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0: Up next, Kane Brown with a story most parents or folks with little people in their lives can tell. Backseat driver here on KBO.

0: That song definitely brings me back to a place so many years ago when I had two little black backseat drivers and a bag of fresh food from Publix grocery store in the Tampa Bay, Florida area. And my children saw an unsheltered person at a bus stop panhandling. And my son said, he was right, actually. But he said, we should give him our chicken. And I said, what are we going to have for dinner? And he said, we'll figure it out. And so off we went and delivered the delicious smell of chicken. No more in my car. And I've often wondered how that person was that sat down and tucked in right there on the bus stop. So there you go. Backseat driver, Kane Brown, here on KBOW and bringing me to memory lane.
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0: 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From the side.

0: We've got Jeff coming up for the KBOW weather update here on KBOW. But yes, full forecast right now. You're hearing it first.
1: Oh, we got a couple of puffy cumulus clouds to end the day here and some warmth to go along with them. We're going to lose them overnight tonight, and skies are going to clear. We'll be a little cool. Now, some ripples of energy coming our way from the west as we get into Friday and Saturday. The only reason I tell you about that, that might bring the wind back to us from time to time. But I'll tell you right now, we have got high pressure ruling the roost here, and that's going to bring unseasonable warmth and a whole lot of clear skies. Now, cold front does come down across the northeastern plains. The closest it gets to us, probably about the Lewistown area and into central Montana, so there'll be some rain that way. And here we are looking at a dry ride and unseasonable heat, which will be hard not to enjoy. I'll be the first to admit that, but not going to be the greatest for the drought situation. We have seen extreme drought, mainly more so towards Madison County and into the southern half of the state. All right, for next week, guess what? We're going to have more dry days and even tacking on a few degrees to our afternoon highs. As we look at Friday across the nation, fairly uneventful with the exception of some storms around the Gulf and into part of Illinois and Indiana, if you might have travel plans that direction. But we are in for some warm days. I hope you're ready. I got all the numbers headed your way next.
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1: Anaconda, 38 late overnight tonight. We'll be in the low 70s for us as we finish out the week. Now for the weekend, we're going to see skies clear, maybe down a notch or two in the low 70s. And the heat really presses in here on Sunday. We'll be in the low 80s. Now for next week, 77, and had to tack on a few degrees for Tuesday, right under the center of another high. We'll be at 83, and then upper 70s coming back our way as we get into Wednesday and Thursday of next week. And then for Deer Lodge, all right, 38 late tonight. We'll be in the 70s, and skies should clear pretty good tomorrow, but then they'll be all clear on Saturday. A little cooler with 67. We can expect upper 70s, maybe an 80 if we get a little wind in here this weekend on Sunday. And then Monday, right at room temperature, temperature everybody can agree on, about 72. And then for Tuesday, we'll be right near 80. Sunshine again on Wednesday, and we'll be back in the mid-70s. Here in Whitehall tonight, 42 under a partly cloudy sky. A little bit windy tomorrow with gusts up to about 25. We'll have a high of 76 and then low 70s for us on Saturday. Now for Sunday, we'll be at 83 and then low 80s on Monday. Tuesday, we'll be in the mid 80s once again. Here in Butte, partly cloudy tonight, 36 in the mix. Upper 60s to end the week. We'll be in the mid 60s for Saturday. And then for Sunday, we're talking upper 70s, low 70s on Monday. And then we'll be right near 80 degrees on Tuesday. And then, not bad, Wednesday, Thursday will be above average once again in the mid and low 70s under mostly sunny skies. I'm meteorologist Jeff Womack. That's the KBOW Copper 94 weather.
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0: Good evening. With the information you need at 6:30, I'm Catherine Manns. The news this hour is being brought to you as a service of Monteriers Butte. More than 3,000 snow geese died after landing in the Berkeley Pit in 2016. KXLF reports that new hazing technology and migration forecasting methods aim to prevent that from happening again. Fairweather IT has been contracted by the Atlantic Richfield Company to keep waterfowl out of the pit. They use deterrents, such as fireworks, drone boats, and six propane cannons that make, well, quite frankly, a boom. Waterfowl protection specialist Mariani said, our success rate is phenomenal. It's over 99.8%. To put that in perspective, we had up to 15,000 waterfowl in those years protected from here, successfully hazed out. So that's their process. A presentation about the waterfowl Migration at the Pit will be hosted by SeaTech on May 21st at 6 p.m. at the Butte Archives. As motorcycles return to the roads for spring, safety becomes a top priority. KBZK spoke with Ernie Noble, a Harrison native, Vietnam veteran, and lifelong rider, to learn his best tips for keeping everyone safe. Noble serves as president of the Bridger Mountain Hog, a Harley owners group. He's cruised just about every corner of Montana, from going to the Sun Road to the Beartooth Highway. But as scenic as it may be, the state's roads can also be dangerous. According to the National Highway Traffic Safety Administration, over 6,000 motorcyclists were killed nationwide in 2024. Montana Highway Patrol reports 348 motorcycle crashes in the state last year, 34 of them fatal. One of Noble's top safety recommendations, always wear protective gear. From your head to some of the body armor this guy wears, and gloves, boots, etc. Also, another piece of advice Noble has for everyone and every rider is to take a safety course. To learn more about the Montana Motorcycle Rider Safety Course, you can visit mmrs.helenacollege.edu, Basic Rider Course. Do a Google search on that. It'll get you all the information you need to be safe on the road with your motorcycle. Helena is home to one of only three airport firefighting training facilities in the western United States, drawing crews from across the country and Canada to learn life-saving skills. KXLF reports that the Rocky Mountain Emergency Services Training Center in Helena has been training airport firefighters since 1996. Firefighters from Pullman, Washington, and Victoria, Canada recently came together at the facility to take advantage of its classroom instruction, fire trucks, and hands-on drills. The center features a specialized aircraft fire trainer that lets firefighters experience what the inside of a burning plane may be like. For exterior fire training, crews use a large spill trainer that burns about 100 gallons of propane every 30 seconds, simulating how a real aircraft fire may behave. KBOW News Time is 6:33.
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0: This Saturday marks the 34th anniversary of the National Association of Letter Carriers Stamp Out Hunger Food Drive. That's the largest one-day food drive in the country. As part of this national effort, letter carriers in Butte, Montana, and surrounding areas participate by collecting non-perishable food donations directly from residents' mailboxes to support local food banks and other resources. The Missoula Food Bank and Community Center is partnering with the United States Postal Service for the Stamp Out Hunger, a nationwide food bank themselves. NBC Montana reports that each year, on the second Saturday in May, letter carriers across the nation collect non-perishable food donations left by mailboxes and deliver them directly to local food pantries. The need remains high. More than 47 million Americans face food insecurity, including millions of children and seniors. By spring, many food banks are running low after the holiday season. That includes those in our state. Taking part is easy. Just leave a bag of non-perishable items by your mailbox this Saturday, and your letter carrier will take it from there. Okay, I know Jeff just gave us a very extended forecast, but let's take another quick look locally. If you're out and about, you know it is still very beautiful. Partly sunny, 62 degrees in the mining city alone, and a lot of the areas around us are also in the low 60s. Although Dillon's coming in at 67, Helena's 64, Anaconda 66. So pretty beautiful out there. With the information you need at 6:35, I'm Catherine Manns. Monteriers Butte is the service that had provided us with our news announcement this evening. You're now up to date on Butte's hometown station, KBOW. And although we have nothing like this in the forecast, when it rains, it pours. Luke Combs here on KBOW.

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0: I'll tell you, Hank Locklin had some issues there in 1960. 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
1: Good evening. With the information you need at 7:30, I'm Catherine Manns. The news this hour is being brought to you as a service of Hoyle Jewelry. In 2016, more than 3,000 snow geese died after landing in the Berkeley Pit. KXLF reports that new hazing technology and migration forecasting methods aim to prevent it from happening again. Fairweather IT has been contracted by the Atlantic Richfield Company to keep waterfowl out of the pit. They use all sorts of deterrents, such as loud fireworks, drone boats, 6 propane cannons, nothing designed to hurt the waterfowl, but to keep them out of there so they don't get hurt. Waterfowl protection specialist Mark Mariano said, "Our success rate is phenomenal. It's over 99.8%. To put that in perspective, we've had up to 15,000 waterfowl in those years protected from here. Successfully hazed out." A presentation about the waterfowl mitigation at the pit will be hosted by SeaTech on May 21st at 6 p.m. at the Butte Public Archives if you're interested in further information. As motorcycles return to the roads for spring, safety becomes a top priority. KBZK spoke with Ernie Noble, a Harrison native, Vietnam veteran, and lifelong rider, to learn his best tips for keeping everyone safe. Noble serves as the president of Bridger Mountain Hog, a Harley owners group. He's cruised just about every corner of Montana, from going to the Sun Road to the Beartooth Highway. But as scenic as it may be, the state's roads can also be dangerous. According to the National Highway Traffic Safety Administration, over 6,000 motorcyclists were killed nationwide in 2024. In Montana, Highway Patrol reported 348 motorcycle crashes in the state last year, 34 of them fatal. One of Noble's top safety recommendations, always wear protective gear. If there's one piece of advice Noble has for every rider, it's also to take a safety course. To learn more about the Montana Motorcycle Rider Safety Course, you can visit mmrs.helenacollege.edu, Basic Rider Course. Any kind of Google search, Basic Rider Course Montana, will get you that information. Helena is home to one of only 3 airport firefighting training facilities in the western United States, drawing crews from across the country and Canada to learn life-saving skills. KXLF reports that the Rocky Mountain Emergency Services Training Center in Helena has been training airport firefighters since 1996. Firefighters from Pullman, Washington, and Victoria, Canada, recently came together at the facility to take advantage of its classroom instruction, fire trucks, and hands-on drills. The center features a specialized aircraft fire trainer that lets firefighters experience what the inside of a burning plane may look like. For exterior fire training, crews can use a large spill trainer that burns about 100 gallons of propane every 30 seconds, simulating how a real aircraft fire may behave. KBOW News Time is 7:33.

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1: This Saturday marks the 34th anniversary of the National Association of Letter Carriers Stamp Out Hunger Food Drive. It's the largest one-day food drive in the country, and as part of this national effort, letter carriers in Butte and surrounding areas participate by also collecting non-perishable food donations directly from residents' mailboxes. The Missoula Food Bank and Community Center is also partnering with the Post Service for Stamp Out Hunger, and they'll be helping families put on food on the table. NBC Montana reports, each year on the second Saturday in May, letter carriers across the nation collect non-perishable food donations left by mailboxes and deliver them directly to local food pantries. The need this year remains high. More than 47 million Americans face food insecurity, including millions of children and seniors. By spring, many food banks, including in Montana, are running low after the holiday seasons. Taking part is easy. Just leave a bag of non-perishable items by your mailbox this Saturday, and your letter carrier will take it from there. And I thank you for your service, right? I'm sure somebody can come in handy for somebody and somebody's. 61 degrees and windy in the mining city right now. Partly sunny still out there, but with a 14-mile-per-hour wind, it's feeling more like 50. I'm looking out the window of the studio, and it does look a bit blustery. With the information you need at 7:35, I'm Catherine Manns. The news this hour has been brought to you as a service of Hoyle Jewelry. You're now up to date on Butte's hometown station, KBOW, and Jordan Davis is saying, turn this truck around.

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1: Good evening. With the information you need at 8:30, I'm Catherine Manns. The news this hour is being brought to you as a service of Monterier's Butte. In 2016, more than 3,000 snow geese died after landing in the Berkeley Pit. KXLF reports that since then, new hazing technology and migration forecasting methods aim to prevent it from happening again. Fairweather IT has been contracted by the Atlantic Richfield Company to keep waterfowl out of the pit. They use deterrents such as fireworks, drone boats, and 6 propane cannons that make, well, a boom. Waterfowl Protection Specialist Mark Mariano said, "Our success rate is phenomenal. It's over 99.8%. To put that in perspective, we've had up to 15,000 waterfowl in those years protected from here, successfully hazed out." A presentation about the waterfowl mitigation at the pit will be hosted by SeaTech on May 21st at 6 p.m. at the Butte Public Archives. New law enforcement officers graduated from the Montana Law Enforcement Academy, MLEA, at the end of April. And while some have headed back to their home agencies, new Montana Highway Patrol troopers are now in Boulder, completing their next phase of training. KXLH reports that after basic training at MLEA, new troopers, called cadets while they go through training, complete the MHP, the Montana Highway Patrol Advanced Academy. There are 17 cadets currently going through the about 12-week academy. Cadets learn the basics of law enforcement at MLEA, and now they're getting trained in the specific skills they'll need as troopers, like DUI and crash investigations, which require special attention to detail. The goal of the Advanced Academy is to get cadets ready for what they will see on patrol across the Treasure State. Helena is home to only one of 3 airport firefighting training facilities in the western United States, drawing crews from across the country and Canada to learn life-saving skills. KXLF reports that the Rocky Mountain Emergency Services Training Center in Helena has been training airport firefighters since 1996. Firefighters from Pullman, Washington, and Victoria, Canada recently came together at the facility to take advantage of its classroom instruction, fire trucks, and hands-on drills. The center features a specialized aircraft fire trainer that lets firefighters experience what the inside of a burning plane may be like. For exterior fire training, crews use a large spill trainer that burns about 100 gallons of propane every 30 seconds, simulating how a real aircraft fire may behave. KBOW News Time is now 8:32.
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1: This Saturday marks the 34th anniversary of the National Association of Letter Carriers Stamp Out Hunger Food Drive. It's the largest one-day food drive in the country, and as part of this national effort, letter carriers in Butte and surrounding areas are also participating by collecting non-perishable food donations directly from residents' mailboxes. The Missoula Food Bank and Community Center are also partnering with the U.S. Postal Service on May 9th for Stamp Out Hunger, and they're going to be collecting items as well. NBC Montana reports that each year on the second Saturday in May, letter carriers across the nation collect non-perishable food donations left by mailboxes and deliver them directly to local food pantries. The need remains high. More than 47 million Americans face food insecurity, including millions of children and seniors. By spring, many food banks are already running low after the holiday seasons. Taking part is easy. Just leave a bag of non-perishable items by your mailbox this Saturday, and your letter carrier will take it from there. Everything helps. All right, let's take another look. Looks like the temperature is dropping as we speak. Yep, it is 58 degrees in the mining city right now. Still a little sunny out there. Looks like it's a nice sunset off in the distance. Kind of facing the M, if you will, from afar. Feels like 47 because there is a bit of a breeze out there. 9 mph winds. Partly cloudy tonight with a low around 36 expected. Increasing clouds with a high near 69 tomorrow. Cloudy tomorrow night into the early evening, and then gradual clearing with a low around 38. This weekend's supposed to be pretty nice, in the upper 60s on Saturday and 70s Sunday. And then as we head towards next week, ooh-wee, looks more like summer than spring. But there you go. That's what I got to expect in the, I guess, almost seven years I've been in a Montana area. You can wake up and it's summer, and by the afternoon it might change to early autumn, winter by the evening, and spring rolls around about 3 or 4 in the morning. So there you go, when I get up. With the information you need at 8:35, I'm Catherine Manns. The news this hour has been brought to you as a service of Monterior's Butte. You're now up to date on Butte's hometown station, KBOW, and Lauren Elena with Road Less Traveled is up next.

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2: Good evening. With the information you need at 9:30, I'm Catherine Manns. During a regular meeting of the Butte Silver Bow Council of Commissioners last night, all 12 council members unanimously selected Butte Silver Bow County Deputy Coroner Marcy Cameron to serve as the interim coroner. Jason Parrish, the former coroner, resigned his position April 30th. The Montana Standard reported that Cameron will hold the position until at least May 20th. She was appointed in part on the recommendations of Butte Silver Bow County Sheriff Ed Lester and Chief Executive J.P. Gallagher. Council Chairman John Morgan said the coroner's position will immediately be advertised and candidate interviews will be held during the May 20th council meeting. Montana Fish, Wildlife, and Parks is encouraging people to be bear educated before heading outside following bear attacks in Yellowstone, both Yellowstone and Glacier National Parks. KXLF reports that a bear injured two hikers on the Mystic Falls Trail near Old Faithful Monday afternoon. It was the first time a bear injured a person in the park this year. In another incident reported by NBC Montana, the body of a missing hiker was found around noon yesterday in Glacier National Park with injuries consistent with a bear encounter. Search and rescue crews located the victim about 2.5 miles up the Mount Brown Trail and about 50 feet off the trail in a densely wooded area with downed timber. Wildlife and law enforcement personnel were assessing the area for bear activity and any ongoing public safety concerns as the investigation continued. In Glacier National Park, the last human fatality caused by a bear occurred in 1998 in the Two Medicine Valley. The last time a bear injured a human was in August of 2025. Daniel McHugh, Montana Fish Wildlife Bear Management Specialist, said he sees bears often during their mating season, which happens from May to July. McHugh recommends hikers travel in groups, make noise, and keep food out of the way of bears. He also encourages hikers and outdoor recreationalists to learn how to use bear spray. Oliver Tommy, Montana FWP Grizzly Bear Technician, said people should store bear spray in an accessible place, such as a hip holster or a pocket. New law enforcement officers graduated from the Montana Law Enforcement Academy, the MLEA, at the end of April. While some have headed back to their home agencies, new Montana Highway Patrol troopers are now in Boulder, completing their next phase of training. KXLH reports that after basic training at MLEA, new troopers, called cadets while they go through training, complete the MHP Advanced Academy. There are 17 cadets currently going through the 12-week academy. Cadets learn the basics of law enforcement at MLEA, and now they're getting trained in the specific skills they'll need as troopers, like DUI and crash investigations, which require special attention to detail. The goal of the Advanced Academy is to get cadets ready for what they will see on patrol across the Treasure State. KBOW News Time is now 9:33.
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2: This Saturday marks the 34th anniversary of the National Association of Letter Carriers Stamp Out Hunger food drive. It's the largest one-day food drive in the country. As part of this national effort, letter carriers in Butte and surrounding areas will also participate by collecting non-perishable food donations directly from residents' mailboxes. The Missoula Food Bank and Community Center are also partnering with the Postal Service on Saturday for the Stamp Out Hunger and will be aimed at helping local families put food on the table. NBC Montana reports, each year on the second Saturday in May, letter carriers across the nation collect non-perishable food donations left by mailboxes and deliver them directly to local food pantries. The need remains high. More than 47 million Americans face food insecurity, including millions of children and seniors. By spring, many food banks are running low after the holiday seasons, including those here in Montana. Taking part is easy. Just leave a bag of non-perishable items by your mailbox this Saturday, and your letter carrier will take it from there. Quick look at the local weather before I kind of say goodnight shortly. Be heading out the door in about 15 minutes. Just going to kind of catch up on some paperwork and get you guys all loaded up with music for the evening. 53 degrees and clear, feels like 46, because there is a bit of a wind, and we're going to have that throughout the night. It's going to remain partly cloudy with a low around 36, with north winds 5 to 7 miles, mostly calm in the evening. Increasing clouds tomorrow with a high near 69, but winds could gust as high as 23 miles per hour. Apparently we've got like a little bit of a, I don't know, swooshy wind coming our way. I don't know if that's the meteorological term, but there you go. It's a swooshy wind coming in, possibly a little bit stronger in a blustery night, I think is what the Weather Channel says. The low will be 37 tonight during this blustery night. There you go. Always like evoke some sort of a Dickensian, dark winter or something. It was a dark and stormy night. Here you go. Sunny with a high near 66. And I probably completely blew that one. As a former English teacher, I'm ashamed of myself for even saying, quote, I couldn't remember. Mostly clear with a low around 37. It must be a long day for me today. So straight for the heart. Please don't take it seriously for me. It's not all a disaster. I'll come back tomorrow night and correct my errors with the information you need at 9:35. I'm Catherine Manns. You're now up to date on Butte's hometown station, KBOW, and Alexandra Kay with Straight for the Heart is up next.

Well, I've just cleared up a mystery that has escaped me for many, many, many years for my graduate degree. Anyway, the famous opening line, "It was not a dark and stormy night," was in fact not a Charles Dickens quote, but rather Edward Bulwer Lytton in his 1830 novel, Paul Clifford. Really, the reason why Dickens is always attributed, he always had similar atmospheric descriptions, like the wind was blowing drearily, the lamps looked pale and shook as if they were cold. There you go. So, that's me. It is going to be blustery tonight, and whether it's Dickens or our fella in Lytton, it's still apropos. Okay, I'm all right. Joe D. Messina. Good night, everyone. I think it's time I should take myself home shortly. See you or hear me tomorrow on KBOW.

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2: I'm Michael Toscano. Health authorities across four continents are tracking down passengers who left the Hanta virus-stricken cruise ship before its deadly outbreak was detected. Correspondent Tom Hansen reports that includes people who live here.
3: The cruise operator says nearly 30 passengers from at least 12 countries, including six Americans, left the ship without contact tracing during one of its first port stops in St. Helena before the Hanta virus was suspected. Now, global health officials are scrambling to track them all. State authorities say one passenger is now home in Arizona, another in Virginia, two in Georgia, two in Texas, and an unknown number are back in California.
2: President Trump confirmed three American destroyers passed through the Strait of Hormuz after dodging an Iranian attack, warning Iran to sign a peace deal.
4: It's an offer that basically said they will not have nuclear weapons, they're going to hand us the nuclear dust, and many other things that we want.
2: The Iranians say they have not discussed those issues. With the cleanup from last evening's violent tornadoes in Mississippi underway, some residents are reflecting on their survival. Correspondent Jason Allen has one of those stories in Purvis.
5: Leslie Hankins survived by going to the one spot in her home her children always told her would be safe.
6: You made a bed in the bathtub.
7: Well, you can see. I made a bed in the bathtub. I put pillows and I put a blanket and everything. I didn't know how long I'd be in there.
8: She accidentally, I guess, butt-dialed me, and I could hear the storm. You know, your mind goes to all different areas when that happens.
6: You've done this several times before for storms, like put stuff in the bathtub.
7: Yeah, I always have a little bag. I put my Bible in it.
2: In this CBS News exclusive, we hear from a woman in Texas detained by ICE, even though she says she's lived and worked in the U.S. legally for decades. After 6 weeks in custody, she was released, and talk with CBS's Chanel Call.
9: 54-year-old Minu Batra was still haunted by her 45 days in ICE custody.
10: What was the hardest part of being in there?
11: You start to believe that perhaps you are not equal, that you are not human.
9: Batra was arrested by ICE on March 17th at a Texas airport while on her way to Milwaukee for work as a court translator.
2: A federal judge ruled she was held for, quote, no discernible reason. The defendant in the Boulder, Colorado firebombing attack on a mall last June has pleaded guilty to charges including first-degree murder. Mohammed Soleiman apologized via interpreter for attacking people by throwing Molotov cocktails at them as they supported Israeli captives held by Hamas.
12: I want to begin first and show my apology.
2: This is CBS News.
13: It's one of the most successful law and justice programs in television history that continues to uncover the truth. 48 Hours, Saturday on CBS and streaming on Paramount Plus.
14: 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I've been surfing here since I was a kid. Now, seeing my grandson out on the water, it means everything to me. Watching him and taking in the blue waves, the sea breeze, the blurry horizon.
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2: President Trump and Brazil's President Lula met today.
16: The two spoke for 3 hours as they tried to smooth over their political differences on issues including tariffs and the Iran war. The two presidents did not address reporters at the White House, but President Lula did hold a press conference at the Brazilian embassy. He said he was very, very satisfied with the meeting. He also said he told President Trump the war against Iran is not over, but that's what he thinks, and added, "I'm not going to sit there arguing with him." Lula also rejected the president's view that Venezuela, he said, is all sorted out. Linda Kenyon, CBS News, The White House.
2: The U.S. Postal Service is considering a rule change to allow anyone to send handguns through the mail for the first time in nearly 100 years. A 1927 law allows only licensed retailers. Democratic attorneys general say it would make it easier for felons and domestic abusers to access firearms. Michael Toscano, CBS News.
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22: Time for the overnight weather on KBOW. This evening, partly cloudy with a low around 36. On Friday, increasing clouds with a high near 69. Cloudy during the early evening Friday night, and gradually clearing with a low around 38. Sunny with a high near 66 on Saturday. Mostly clear Saturday night with a low around 37. And Sunday, mostly sunny with a high near 77. Partly cloudy Sunday night, closing out the weekend with a low around 44. That was your KBOW weather.

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0: this place. I've been surfing here since I was a kid. Now, seeing my grandson out on the water, it means everything to me. Watching him and taking in the blue waves, the sea breeze, the blurry horizon.
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2: Well, there's another first for robots to tell you about.
3: Inside a temple in Seoul, South Korea, a robot monk named Gabby brought its hands to prayer and promised devotion to the holy Buddha. Just over 4 feet tall in his ceremonial gray and brown robe, Gabby became the first of its kind to join the Chuge order. It's the latest effort by the country's monks to show the modern relevance of Buddhism. First introduced to Korea in the 4th century, the religion has been dealing with a decline in popularity and practice. Deborah Rodriguez, CBS News.
2: Friends, memorabilia, and other valuables from the estate of Matthew Perry are being put up for sale at auction June 5 to benefit the charitable foundation established in his name after his overdose death. It works to destigmatize addiction and aid recovery from substance abuse. Michael Toscano, CBS News.
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5: Time for the overnight weather on KBOW. This evening, partly cloudy with a low around 36. On Friday, increasing clouds with a high near 69. Cloudy during the early evening Friday night, then gradually clearing with a low around 38. Sunny with a high near 66 on Saturday. Mostly clear Saturday night with a low around 37. And Sunday, mostly sunny with a high near 77. Partly cloudy Sunday night, closing out the weekend with a low around 44. That was your KBOW weather.

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2: I'm Michael Toscano. The ceasefire with Iran is under some new strain.
3: I'm Dil Gavlak in Amman, Jordan. The United Arab Emirates Defense Ministry says the Gulf country's air defenses are actively engaging with a missile and drone attack early Friday as the Iran war's tenuous ceasefire was again challenged. Hours earlier, the U.S. military said it had intercepted Iranian attacks on three Navy ships in the Strait of Hormuz.
2: President Trump continues to pressure Iran to agree to a peace deal, as correspondent Jesse Mitchell reports.
4: Iran says it's reviewing the latest U.S. proposal to end the war. As Washington awaits a response, President Trump said the talks are going very well.
5: But they have to understand, if it doesn't get signed, they're going to have a lot of pain.
4: The president has warned if Iran rejects the U.S. offer, he could order higher-level military strikes.
2: Health authorities across four continents are tracking down passengers who left the hantavirus-stricken cruise ship before its deadly outbreak was detected. CBS's Dr. John LaPook says containment will be an issue for a while.
6: We know the incubation period's up to 6 weeks about, so are they allowed to go outside? What does it mean in terms of monitoring yourself? And I've heard that they're considering talking to people about daily temperatures, about staying away from large crowds.
2: Tennessee's Republican lawmakers have redrawn the state's congressional map to carve up the only majority Black and Democratic-leaning district. Correspondent Ed O'Keefe says it was a noisy affair.
7: Tennessee Democrats could do little more than protest the move, and they did that, standing in a line, shouting at Republicans as they voted overwhelmingly to drop the state's one Democratic congressional seat. Authorities removed several individuals during the chaos, while outside the chamber, one State House Democrat burned a copy of the Confederate flag.
2: The defendant in the Boulder, Colorado firebombing attack on a mall last June has pleaded guilty to charges including first-degree murder. And Mohammed Solomon apologized for attacking people with flaming Molotov cocktails as they demonstrated support of Israeli captives held by Hamas. We have more from CBS News Colorado reporter Sarah Habasowitz.
8: Before sentencing, Solomon gave his statement of apology and asked for the death penalty federally before pushing anti-Zionist rhetoric. The judge gave the maximum sentence for more than 100 charges, life in prison without parole, plus more than 2,000 years. The judge and the DA's office wanting to send a message that hate has no place in Colorado.
2: The European Union's climate monitor says an El Nino weather pattern expected to develop in the coming months could make 2027 the hottest year on record. This is CBS News.
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2: Thousands of former Spirit Airlines workers are scrambling to find new jobs.
12: The airline shutdown last week came as a shock to many of them. Some said they found out about it from news reports. An estimated 17,000 workers and indirect workers lost their jobs. Helene O'Brien is the Florida Vice President of the Service Employees International Union, which represents hundreds of laid-off contract workers at South Florida airports.
13: I know there are wheelchair pushers for Spirit who've worked for decades, and now it's like starting over.
12: Miami International Airport is hosting a job fair for Spirit employees. Michael Wallace, CBS News.
2: Artificial intelligence is the leading reason companies cite for layoffs for the second straight month, accounting for more than 1 in 4 job cuts in April. That's from outplacement firm Challenger Gray & Christmas. The report found almost 22,000 AI-related cuts last month, 26% of the 88,000-plus total, making the second straight month the technology has been the top driver of layoffs. Michael Toscano, CBS News.
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19: Time for the overnight weather on KBOW. This evening, partly cloudy with a low around 36. On Friday, increasing clouds with a high near 69. Cloudy during the early evening Friday night, then gradually clearing with a low around 38. Sunny with a high near 66 on Saturday. Mostly clear Saturday night with a low around 37. And Sunday, mostly sunny with a high near 77. Partly cloudy Sunday night, closing out the weekend with a low around 44. That was your KBOW weather.

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1: 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There's a high-pressure system of interest rates hovering over the region, and it's looking a little gloomy out there.
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0: Why, hello, Scott Perini here. Just taking a moment to thank you for joining us. 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
2: I'm Michael Toscano. Indirect talks between the U.S. and Iran continue without resolution, and President Trump wants to get it over the finish line.
3: When they agree, it doesn't mean much, because the next day they forgot they agreed. And, you know, we're dealing with different sets of leaders.
2: A potential sticking point, correspondent Jesse Mitchell tells us Iran intends to make claims of ownership of the Strait of Hormuz permanent.
4: Iran says a new government agency is in charge of clearing vessels for transit as the Islamic Republic tries to formalize its control over the Strait of Hormuz.
5: Basically have to check in and pay a bribe, pay a toll in order to use these international waterways. So that doesn't just affect this region. It infects the entire world.
4: Mike Waltz, the U.S. ambassador to the U.N., spoke with Gulf allies Thursday about a draft plan to reopen the critical waterway.
2: CBS News legal analyst Thane Rosenbaum tells us a U.S. trade court has ruled against President Trump's newest 10% global tariffs.
6: This latest ruling, which the Trump administration is sure to appeal, even if it means going before the Supreme Court yet again on global tariffs, is good news for small businesses that import goods from foreign countries.
2: The nonprofit Lawyers Committee for Civil Rights Under Law is alarmed by moves from states like Tennessee Thursday, diluting majority black congressional districts.
7: Shaylen Cochran at the Lawyers Committee warns that the Supreme Court ruling weakening the Voting Rights Act has consequences.
8: We could potentially lose one-third of the congressional black caucus.
7: She says the loss of such leaders could silence the voices and priorities of the communities they serve, which should galvanize voters to take action.
8: People still need to come out and vote.
7: Cochran says voting rights activists are paying close attention and will keep fighting. Allison Key, CBS News.
2: Correspondent Tom Hansen reports California, Arizona, Georgia, Texas, and Virginia are monitoring people who left the cruise ship with the hantavirus outbreak before it was diagnosed.
9: Those Americans are not reporting any symptoms so far. Nonetheless, the CDC taking this very seriously, working with the WHO and State Department to monitor those passengers who have returned home.
2: About 30 people in 12 countries are still being sought. Mohammed Solomon pleaded guilty to last June's Boulder, Colorado firebombing attack that killed one person and hurt more than a dozen others as they demonstrated support for Israeli hostages held by Hamas. He's now been sentenced to life behind bars without parole. Boulder County District Attorney Michael Doherty.
10: The full power of the law has come down on him as it should. And it will on anybody who acts in a hate-filled manner and commits an act of anti-Semitism or attacks any marginalized and vulnerable group.
2: A federal trial awaits him. This is CBS News.
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2: The WNBA will open up its 30th season tonight.
13: The 44-game slate begins tonight with the Liberty hosting the Sun and the Valkyries visiting the Storm. Defending champion Vegas opens up Saturday against Phoenix. Despite winning three of the last four titles, 2025 MVP Asia Wilson says the Aces are motivated.
14: Even if the wins stack up, we still get everybody's best shot. It doesn't matter if it's preseason, doesn't matter if it's a game seven.
13: The WNBA's opening weekend features 11 games and all 15 teams in action, including the two new expansion clubs, the Portland Fire and the Toronto Tempo, which tips off against the Washington Mystics tonight. Erica Herskowitz for CBS News.
2: Performances by AI-generated actors will not be eligible for Golden Globe Awards, organizers say, days after AI actors were ruled out of Oscars contention. The new guidelines will not automatically disqualify performances that use AI to enhance an actor, but they will need a live human to be the main element. Michael Toscano, CBS News.
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16: Time for the overnight weather on KBOW. This evening, partly cloudy with a low around 36. On Friday, increasing clouds with a high near 69. Cloudy during the early evening Friday night, and gradually clearing with a low around 38. Sunny with a high near 66 on Saturday. Mostly clear Saturday night with a low around 37. And Sunday, mostly sunny with a high near 77. Partly cloudy Sunday night, closing out the weekend with a low around 44. That was your KBOW weather.

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2: I'm Deborah Rodriguez. Tensions with Iran have ramped up again, but President Trump is hopeful about a peace agreement.
3: Could happen any day. Could, and it might not happen, but it could happen any day. I believe they want the deal more than I do.
2: The U.S. fired what the Pentagon calls defensive strikes on Iranian boats and missile launchers after Iran attacked three American destroyers. The BBC's Caroline Davies from Dubai.
4: When Iran first initiated these attacks on the U.S. destroyer, they said that was because the U.S. had already violated the ceasefire by targeting an Iranian-flagged tanker. Whether or not they view that just as a violation, we've seen accusations of that throughout the course of this conflict, and whether they think that the ceasefire is still in place, they haven't officially said.
2: Oil prices higher today, gas down about a penny to $4.55 a gallon, and we'll get a read on employment later this morning. CBS News business analyst Jill Schlesinger.
5: So far, the war in the Middle East and rising gas prices have not had any significant impact on the labor market. If high gas prices persist, there could be some changes in the labor market, but that remains to be seen.
2: Five cases of hantavirus now confirmed, three people dead, all of them connected to the luxury cruise ship making its way to Spain's Canary Islands with 100 people on board, 17 from the U.S. It's expected to dock Sunday. CBS's Dr. John LaPook says the chief concern is containment.
6: They're talking right now about the State Department maybe having a 747 that's equipped with pods, with these capsules where, you know, people being transported back, if they happen to get symptomatic, they can go in there and be safely there.
2: Another issue, dozens of passengers who got off the boat earlier. State Fish Department authorities say one is back in Arizona, another in Virginia, two in Georgia, two in Texas, and others in California. A passionate response after Republican lawmakers in Tennessee passed legislation to carve up a majority black voting district in Memphis. Opponents say it invokes Jim Crow-era discrimination. CBS's Ed O'Keefe.
7: Tennessee Democrats could do little more than protest the move, and they did that, standing in a line, shouting at Republicans as they voted overwhelmingly to drop the state's one Democratic congressional seat. Authorities removed several individuals during the chaos, while outside the chamber, one State House Democrat burned a copy of the Confederate flag.
2: They've sized up the damage in tornado-ravaged communities in Mississippi. Sheriff Steve Rushing in hard-hit Lincoln County.
8: God's been great to us. I mean, how this trailer park, nobody died here, is amazing.
2: At least 17 people were injured. This is CBS News.
9: I want to know what's going on in the world.
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2: So far, the numbers show people are shelling out lots for mom.
13: When it comes to buying gifts for mom online, Adobe's Vivek Pandia says they're seeing really strong growth for fragrances.
14: They're up about 35%, and then we're expecting them to accelerate and be up about 65% going into this weekend. Purses and handbags have seen growth as high as 37%.
13: Which Pandia says is a little bit higher than this time last year. Adobe also expects a major uptick for flower sales spiking on Saturday and Sunday in the range of a 550 to 600% increase. Jennifer Kuiper, CBS News.
2: Full House Dave Coulier is addressing concerns about his appearance.
15: What you're seeing is the side effects
10: of extensive radiation that I went through for carcinoma in my throat, and I haven't been able to eat solid food in months.
2: New PET scans, he says, show his prognosis is good. Deborah Rodriguez, CBS News.
15: We all hear the radio ads about the IRS. They tell you to be afraid, to be scared, and they try to frighten you into calling. 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
16: Time for the overnight weather on KBOW. This evening, partly cloudy with a low around 36. On Friday, increasing clouds with a high near 69. Cloudy during the early evening Friday night, then gradually clearing with a low around 38. Sunny with a high near 66 on Saturday. Mostly clear Saturday night with a low around 37. And Sunday, mostly sunny with a high near 77. Partly cloudy Sunday night, closing out the weekend with a low around 44. That was your KBOW weather.

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0: We've got the greatest country hits here for you on KBOW. Hey, it's meteorologist Jeff Womack. 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

with the information you need. I'm Keith Valentine. The News This Hour is a service from Anaconda Realty. During a regular meeting of the Butte Silver Bow Council of Commissioners on Wednesday night, all 12 council members unanimously selected Butte Silver Bow Deputy Coroner Marcy Cameron to serve as interim coroner. Jason

0: Parrish, the former coroner, resigned his position on April 30th. The Montana Standard did report that Cameron will hold the position until at least May 20th. She was appointed in part on the recommendations of Butte Subo Sheriff Ed Lester and Chief Executive J.P. Gallagher. Council Chairman John Morgan said the coroner's position will immediately be advertised and candidate interviews will be held during the May 20th council meeting. Montana Fish, Wildlife, and Parks is encouraging people to be bear educated before heading outside following bear attacks in Yellowstone National Park and Glacier. KXLF did report that a bear injured two hikers on the Mystic Falls Trail near Old Faithful Monday afternoon. It was the first time a bear injured a person in the park this year. In another incident reported by NBC Montana, the body of a missing hiker was found around noon Wednesday in Glacier National Park with injuries consistent with a bear encounter. Search and rescue crews located the victim about 2.5 miles up the Mount Brown Trail and about 50 feet off the trail in a densely wooded area with downed timber. Wildlife and law enforcement personnel were assessing the area for bear activity and any ongoing public safety concerns as the investigation did continue. In Glacier National Park, the last human fatality caused by a bear occurred back in 1998 in the Two Medicine Valley. The last time a bear injured a human was in August of 2025. Daniel McHugh, Montana Fish, Wildlife, and Park Bear Management Specialist, said he sees bears often during their mating season, which happens from May to July. McHugh recommends hikers travel in groups, make noise, and keep food out of the way of bears. He also encourages hikers and outdoor recreationalists to learn how to use bear spray. Oliver Thommy, Montana Fish, Wildlife, and Parks grizzly bear technician, says people should store bear spray in an accessible place such as a hip holster or pocket. New law enforcement officers graduated from the Montana Law Enforcement Academy at the end of April. While some have headed back to their home agencies, new Montana Highway Patrol troopers are now in Boulder, completing the next phase of training. KXLH did report that after basic training at MLEA, new troopers called cadets while they go through training complete the MHP Advanced Academy. There are 17 cadets currently going through the 12-week academy. Cadets learned the basics of the law enforcement at MLEA, and now they're getting trained in the specific skills they will need as troopers, like DUI and crash investigations, which require special attention to detail. The goal of the Advanced Academy is to get cadets ready for what they will see on patrol across the Treasure State. KBOW Newstime, 6:34.
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0: This Saturday marks the 34th anniversary of the National Association of Letter Carriers Stamp Out Hunger Food Drive, the largest one-day food drive in the country. As part of this national effort, letter carriers in Butte and surrounding areas participate by collecting non-perishable food donations directly from residents' mailboxes to support local food. The Missoula Food Bank and Community Center is partnering up with the United States Postal Service on May 9th for Stamp Out Hunger, a nationwide food drive aimed at helping families put food on the table this summer. NBC Montana did report that each year on the second Saturday in May, letter carriers across the nation collect the non-perishable food donations left by their mailboxes and deliver them directly to local food pantries. The need remains high. More than 47 million Americans face food insecurity, including millions of children and seniors. By spring, many food banks are running low after the holiday season. Taking part is easy. Just leave a bag of non-perishable items by your mailbox this Saturday, and your letter carrier will take it from there. With the information you need, I'm Keith Valentine. 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

0: 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I'll be back with your school menus, the Belmont Senior Center menu, and the Metcalf in Anaconda, and that will be a service from Jay's Refrigeration.
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0: 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And then at the Metcalf in Anaconda, the Metcalf Center is closed. Meals on Wheels will be doing Chef's Choice. And that is taking a look at your menus for the schools, the Belmont Senior Center, and the Metcalf in Anaconda, a service of Jay's Refrigeration right here on your hometown station.

0: KBOW, your hometown station, and on this Friday morning, well, it all happens. I will just give you the hint. 7 o'clock hour, you have the opportunity to walk away with the double down tickets to see Luke Bryan, Jason Aldean at the Grizzlies Stadium right there. And it all happens on August 1st, Saturday. All right, well, the Quilters Guild is holding their quilt show today at the MAC from 10 a.m. to 6 p.m. The event will also include a raffle, silo auction, marketplace demonstrations, and so much more. And you can head on over to the MAC at 10 a.m. It is now time for your Morning Market Report, a service from the People's Bank.
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3: Hi, everybody. Colter Brown here on the Northern Ag Network with our Montana News and Agriculture. Federal officials say their investigation into the nation's largest meat packers is gaining momentum. This week at a joint press conference between the USDA and Department of Justice, Acting Attorney General Todd Blanche provided an update on the investigation, examining the effect of packing concentration on the ag industry.
4: Last November, the president tasked the department to investigate the costs and prices of beef. In the beef industry, the big four processors control over 85% of the beef processing market. Multiple plant closures across the country, the current market structure, and high concentration in the industry indicate anti-competitive activity.
3: It's not the first time the packers have been under investigation, but White House advisor Peter Navarro talked about what's different this time.
5: The big difference is velocity, intent, and actual action. And you're going to see it is going to unleash a set of forces that are going to ripple through this industry rapidly and in a way which is going to allow us to get the bottom of this. Across the meat and other issues in the ag sector, they're going to start behaving better. That's not going to forgive what they've done in the past. But these kind of actions create benefits as the investigation goes forward.
3: We'll have more on the meatpacking investigation after this.
6: It has long been proven that our world is not at the center of the universe. In fact, our place in everything can at times feel pretty small, even invisible. But we also know a bright, physical, and emotional universe exists in each of us. And when we believe in each other, carry each other, and build relationships that last a lifetime, invisible turns invincible. At Blue Cross and Blue Shield of Montana, you're at the center of everything we do. 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
3: The press conference this week on the Justice Department's investigation into the meatpacking sector featured several high-level administration officials, as well as Texas and Colorado rancher and RCAF member Shad Sullivan. Sullivan spoke to the pressure that packing consolidation has placed on ranchers and pointed to the importance of having the administration's support on the issue.
8: President Trump's recognition that this level of concentration has possibly led to market control and manipulation is crucial to upholding our sovereignty. Restoring a fair marketplace, rebuilding a resilient American food system are critical in securing an integral marketplace that strengthens rural America, supports local economies, and ensures consumer affordability.
3: Ag Secretary Rawlins discussed concern with foreign ownership of some meat packers and said this is all part of a broader effort to address the impacts of consolidation and anti-competitive behavior across the ag industry.
9: half of these meatpacking giants are either foreign-owned or have significant foreign ownership and control, making them a threat not just to our cattle producers, but a threat to America itself. But whether it's seeds and fertilizer and other inputs, the consolidation of agriculture in America has continued unabated for decades, and it is now time to begin onshoring and reshoring so much of what we produce.
3: Thanks for joining us for today's program on the Northern Ag Network. I'm Colter Brown.
0: And that is the Morning Market Report. And that was a service of the People's Bank right here on your hometown station, KBOW.

0: KBOW, your hometown station, and on this Friday morning, more importantly, May the 8th, let's see what this time capsule has to bring me today, as it is a light one. Oh, yes, a light time capsule for today. I'm going to put this right here, and today's word of the day is wistful. Wistful is the word of the day, and National Day is Have a Coke Day. I'll be back with your time capsule, a service of Big Brothers, Big Sisters.
1: 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Call 782-9644.
0: All right, let's see what happened on this day. May 8th, 1847, the rubber tire was patented by Robert W. Thompson. 1879, George Selden applied for the first automobile patent. 1886, pharmacist Dr. John Sith Pemberton invented what would later be called Coca-Cola. And that's why we have a Coke Day. 1914, the U.S. Congress passed a joint resolution that designated the second Sunday in May as Mother's Day. 1915, H.P. Whitney's Regret became the first filly to win the Kentucky Derby. 1919, the U.S. Navy first transatlantic flight took off with 3 Curtiss NC flying boats. 1921, Sweden abolished capital punishment. 1933, Gandhi began a hunger strike to protest British oppression in India. 1939, Clay Puett's electric starting gate was used for the first time. 1956, Alfred E. Newman appeared on the cover of Mad magazine for the first time. 1961, New Yorkers selected a new name for their new National League Baseball franchise. They chose the Mets. 1984, the Soviet Union announced that they would not participate in the 1984 Summer Olympic Games in Los Angeles. In 1985, New Coke was released to the public on the 99th anniversary of Coca-Cola. And, of course, being today, May 8th, it is your birthday. A big happy birthday goes out to you from all of us right here on your hometown station, KBOW. You are also celebrating your birthday with actress Melissa Gilbert. She is 62 years old today. Singer Enrique Iglesias is 51 years old today. Actor Stephen Amell is 45 years old today. Actor Domhnall Gleeson is 43. And actress and influencer Olivia Culpepper is 34. And singer Jack Blanchard, he is 84 years old today. And you're also celebrating your birthday with drummer Del Gray of Little Texas. He is 58 years old today. A big happy birthday goes out to them, but especially to you. On this day of Coke, you can have a Coke and a smile, as everyone will be celebrating your birthday with you right here on your hometown station, KBOW. You can even carry your birthday out through the weekend. Make it a weekend thing, right? And Mother's Day is quickly approaching, so there you go. You have your birthday today, then you have Mother's Day, and there you are. Let's just celebrate your special day right here on your hometown station, KBOW. And let's hear from the birthday duos of Jack Blanchard, and we'll hear from Little Texas as Del Gray is celebrating his birthday as well. Right here on your hometown station, KBOW. Your time capsule, a service of Big Brothers, Big Sisters, right here on your hometown station. Let's start off with Mr. Jack Blanchard bringing along Miss Misty Morgan, talking about that Tennessee bird walk.

0: KBOW, your hometown station. And on this Friday morning, let's go ahead and momentarily we'll check in with staff meteorologist Jeff Womack as he talks about our weather for today and the remainder of the week. And that will be a service from Sticks and Stones.
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2: Well, some clear skies to start us off with today. Now, as we go into the rest of today, we're going to be on a big warming trend. One of our warmest days, in fact, of the next five. Got a little cool front off to the northern plains. It's keeping them a little bit cool, and some showers across the High Line and the central half of the state. Here across all of western Montana, we will be clear and warm, and even warmer than that going into next week now, as we do get a cold front coming in, and we're going to be in the warm sector of that setup on Monday. And that's really going to bring our numbers up. It's going to be pretty windy at times by the end.

0: light at best. Now, going into Thursday and Friday, we will continue into that mild pattern. A quick look around the country as most of the storms of the past to KC and now into southern Illinois and Indiana, and then also a little activity expected around the Gulf and into the Ohio River Valley, and a few showers across the eastern half of the state. Otherwise, it's looking pretty quiet across the country if you have travel plans. We'll take a look at our forecast details, including that all-important weekend forecast. Stay right there.
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0: Anaconda finishing out the week partly cloudy and 73, 39 overnight tonight. We'll be in the upper 60s for Saturday, but Sunday, 83 for our projected high. We'll go for the upper 70s on Monday, and then mid-80s are back for us on Tuesday. Now, for Wednesday, a couple more clouds and a little breezy. We'll be in the upper 70s, but then upper 70s again as we get into Thursday. And then for Deer Lodge today, we'll see skies clear, 71, still a little bit windy at times with wind gusts up to about 20. Clearing overnight tonight, 38 late, 66. 80s are back for us on Sunday with mid-70s Monday. Tuesday, we'll get you back to the mid-80s. And then for Whitehall, 77, 45 overnight tonight, low 70s on Saturday, 80s for Sunday, Monday, and Tuesday, our warmest day with 86. Now, here in Butte, 70 today, partly cloudy, 37 overnight tonight, sunshine, just gorgeous for Saturday, and 65. We'll be in the upper 70s on Sunday. Monday, we can expect the mid-70s. We will go for the 80s on Tuesday with sun and 81. Now, chance of some pop-up showers on Wednesday. They look to be light. Temperatures in low 70s. We're back to the mid-70s and sunshine by Thursday. I'm meteorologist Jeff Womack. That's the KBOW Copper 94 weather.
2: And thanks, Jeff. Currently outside the mining city, we do have some clouds in the sky, and we are sitting with a temperature of 35 degrees. 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

with the information you need. I'm Keith Valentine. The news this hour is a service from Thriftway Superstops. They are your one-stop shop and casino-free zone. The Montana Department of Public Health and Human Services says statewide electronic benefit transfer, or EBT, services will be temporarily offline this weekend as the agency upgrades its system. According to DPHHS, balance inquiries for SNAP and TANF recipients will be unavailable beginning Friday at 6 p.m. Shopping services, including in-store and online purchases, will go offline Saturday at 10 p.m. Services are expected to return by mid-morning on Sunday. The agency says current EBT cards will continue to work after the update, and cardholders will not need a replacement card. Starting May 10th, the old BNFT portal will be retired. Recipients are encouraged to use the Connect EBT mobile app or website to manage their accounts moving forward. DPHHS says the updates will not affect benefit amounts or eligibility. The Montana Department of Labor and Industry has announced a new competitive funding opportunity through the state's 406 Jobs Initiative aimed at expanding workforce training and educational programs across Montana. NBC Montana did report that the department's Workforce Service Division is seeking proposals from organizations that can help provide career training, adult education, youth employment services, apprenticeships, and literacy programs through Federal Workforce Innovation and Opportunity Act funding. Labor Commissioner Sarah Swanson said the state is looking

0: for innovative partnerships that help connect Montanans with high-demand careers while strengthening local workforce pipelines. Programs supported through the funding may include career coaching, work-based learning opportunities, AI literacy and skill development, English language instruction, and high school equivalency preparation. The department says about $6 million per program year will be available, with two-year awards expected to begin July 1st of this year, pending federal funding and performance requirements. A small child was seriously injured Saturday evening after being hit by a vehicle in Belgrade. Belgrade police responded to a vehicle versus pedestrian incident at around 7 p.m. May 3rd in the 300 block of 13th Street involving a small child. NBC Montana did report that the child sustained serious but non-life-threatening injuries and was taken to the hospital for treatment. The investigation continues to be ongoing. Police said speed, alcohol, and driving behavior do not appear to be contributing factors, and no charges have been filed. KBOW Newstime, 7:33.
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0: The Museum of the Rockies presented a prehistory lecture series where visitors got a closer look at how dinosaurs may have lived and how much they have in common with modern birds. Manorapiton dinosaurs are a group of small meat-eating dinosaurs that would have been covered in feathers. Imagine the raptors from Jurassic Park, but with feathers. NBC Montana did report that Montana State University graduate student Jason Hogan teaches about the nesting behaviors of these types of dinosaurs, which researchers say are a group closely related to birds today. Hogan's research examines how dinosaur nesting psychologically helps scientists better understand bird behavior seen today, from incubation of their eggs to parental care. With the information you need, I'm Keith Valentine. You're now up to date on your hometown station, KBOW. The news this hour, a service of Thriftway Superstops. 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
0: 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Meals on Wheels is doing Chef's Choice. And that is taking a look at your school menus. The Metcalf in Anaconda, the Belmont Senior Center right here in Butte. 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

KBOW, your hometown station, and on this Friday morning, well, now is the time. It is the 7 o'clock hour. I told you that you have the opportunity during this hour to see Luke Bryan, Jason Aldean, for the Double Down Tour, August 1st, right there at the Adams Center in Missoula. That is a Saturday night. 494-7500. That's 494-7500. Looking for caller number 10. Oh, 494-7500. Caller number 10. You will walk away with tickets to the Double Down Tour to see Jason Aldean, Luke Bryan, right there on Saturday night, August 1st. 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

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A big congratulations goes out to Nicole, walking away with some tickets to see the Double Down Tour on Saturday night, August 1st. Here's George.

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0: 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All right, so let's see what is happening on the roadways of Bozeman and Billings, as you got a good road conditions happening over Homestake Pass. Good road conditions happening Pipestone, Whitehall, Cardwell, over Cardwell Hill. Now, if you approach the Bozeman area, you are going to see a little bit of road construction. All right, Helena, Great Falls, you got a good road conditions happening in that direction. Once you reach the Helena area, road construction does take place. And then Missoula, you got good road conditions over in that direction as well. Going over towards Dillon, you got good road conditions happening, but you do have a little bit of road construction as well. If you're traveling today, travel safely, because everybody loves to see your smiling face when you do arrive at your destination. KBOW, Butte, Montana.
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3: I'm Deborah Rodriguez. A strong gain for the jobs market.
4: This report pours cold water on anyone hoping for a rate cut at the next Fed meeting.
3: CBS News business analyst Jill Schlesinger on the April employment report. The specifics?
5: Employers added 115,000 jobs last month.
6: It's kind of a calm, it's an okay report.
5: But Josh Bailey, principal economist at the Economist Intelligence Unit, says the unemployment rate didn't hold steady at 4.3% because more people found jobs.
6: What really happened was that people kind of stopped looking for work.
5: Bailey does not think the April numbers will have much impact on the next interest rate decision. He says the Fed is much more focused on inflation.
6: The state of the labor market is sort of taking a back seat.
5: Michael Wallace, CBS News.
3: Dow's up 104. Average price for gas today, $4.55 a gallon. Secretary of State Rubio says he expects a response from Iran today on a U.S. peace proposal. Speaking in Rome, Rubio has also responded to a report. Tehran has created an authority to approve transit through the Strait of Hormuz.
7: Iran now claims that they own, that they have a right to control an international waterway. They claim that they have a right to control it. What is the world going to do about that?
3: He's warning the U.S. will fire on any Iranian vessels that threaten American ships, as Tehran accuses the U.S. of a blatant truce violation after overnight clashes. Almost 150 people, including 17 Americans, are still on that luxury cruise ship hit by a hantavirus infection. It's expected to drop anchor off Spain this weekend. Here at home, health officials are worried about passengers who disembarked earlier and headed back to Arizona, Virginia, Georgia, Texas, and California. Medical contributor Dr. Celine Gounder.
8: The CDC has been coordinating with state and local health departments. They are monitoring for symptoms, so things like fever, muscle aches, developing respiratory symptoms, trouble breathing would be a warning sign.
3: Correspondent Cammie McCormick says the Pentagon's begun releasing new files on UFOs.
9: The Pentagon has been working on declassifying documents related to UFOs for years, and in 2022, Congress created an office to declassify material. The debut report came 2 years later, but while it revealed hundreds of new incidents, it found no evidence that the government had ever confirmed an alien sighting, though military members shared encounters with unexplained aircraft. The Pentagon says with this latest release, the public can draw their own conclusions.
3: Get set to pay more, Mario Kart fans. Nintendo says it'll raise Switch 2 prices in the U.S. by $50 because of an AI-fueled chip supply crunch. This is CBS News.
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3: Artificial intelligence is taking a toll at work.
14: In April, AI is cited as the top cause of layoffs, responsible for 26% of them. Company closures came in second, then cost cutting. AI is affecting white-collar jobs, unlike past automation cycles where blue-collar workers were more vulnerable. The U.S. Bureau of Labor Statistics says layoffs in professional and business services, sectors vulnerable to AI, rose by 150,000 in March from a year earlier. Michael Toscano, CBS News, Washington.
3: First, there was Taco. For Trump, always chickens out. Now, financial analysts are taking it south of the border. They've coined a new acronym for the wartime market and chances of a successful peace agreement, NACHO. That stands for Not a Chance for Moose Opens. Deborah Rodriguez, CBS News.
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0: 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Now looking at your weather forecast right here on your hometown station, as we're going to see the increasing clouds happen with a high around 70, and those winds, they could be gusting around 22 miles per hour. Tonight we do have cloudy skies, and then we'll be a little bit of clearer with a low around 38 degrees, with winds gusting around 24 miles per hour. For your Saturday, we'll have some sunny skies with a high around 64 degrees. And currently outside the mining city, we do have the clouds in the sky, and we are sitting with a temperature of 41 degrees. 40 degrees in Wise River, 42 degrees in Phillipsburg, 46 degrees in Dillon, 48 degrees in Helena, 45 degrees in Deer Lodge, 44 degrees in Melrose, 49 degrees in Anaconda, 45 degrees in Three Forks, Basin, 46 degrees, and 56 degrees in Boulder. And that's your weather forecast right here on your hometown station, KBOW.
1: I like small talk in general. A lot of people say if you're talking about the weather, then you've run out of things to talk about. But I like to lead with weather. Weather's what I want to talk about. Like if I go outside and it's real hot, I have to say out loud. I can't just think it. I have to go, dang, it's hot. Even when I'm alone, I have to say it. Then if I see somebody on the street, I'll try to make eye contact with them. I'll go, it's hot out here, huh? And if they're into it, we'll talk about the weather for a while. I'll start telling them about weather of other places I've been. I'm like, it's hot here. But last week, I was in Michigan. Guess what? It was cold.

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1: Thriftway, Superstop, Shelter Glass, and Ridgeline Heating and Cooling present our Butte High Athletes of the Week. The Butte High Boys track team took first in the annual John Tomich Invitational. Jacob Gall took home the gold in both the hurdles, both 100 and 300 meters. Kimden Huchin then won the 800 meter run. Then Levi Wiltsey won the 3,200 meters. Gall Huchin also teamed up with Reese Kinnean and Raider Gray to win the 1,600 meter relay. Congratulations to our athletes of the week.

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4: 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As tomorrow is the big day, the commencement ceremony does take place at the Hyper at 10 a.m. and 1 p.m. All the graduates are excited, and you can log on today, montanatech.edu, for fall classes. It was senior day to remember for the Butte Central Maroons on Thursday evening. Butte Central overcame an early deficit to take down Florence Carlton 4-3 in a non-conference affair at Three Legends Stadium. Despite being out-hit 10-6, the Maroons made more impact plays and were excellent in the ground ball pitching. Senior Colt Hasler tossed a complete game for Butte Central, allowing just one earned run on 85 pitches. NBC Montana did report that the fellow senior Trapper Sashkar and junior Gunnar O'Brien had two hits apiece and both scored a run, while sophomore catcher Bo McGree had a hit and an RBI. Senior Kelton Berger added a hit and a run, while sophomore Trey Hollow earned two walks and scored a run. Wes Potter was the star for the Falcons. The senior struck out four and allowed just three hits in three innings of work on the mound, and had three hits, a run, and an RBI on offense. Junior Kristen England had the other multi-hit game for Florence Carlton, with two hits and a run scored. The Maroons improved to 5-5 of the year and are still 4-4 in the AB Central Division. Next up for Butte Central is a visit to Lone Peak, with first pitch on Saturday scheduled for noon. Florence Carlton falls to 8-4 overall and remains at 7-1 in the AB South Division. The Falcons will head to Hamilton on Saturday to take on Hamilton Derby, with first pitch scheduled for 3 p.m. The Maroons and Falcons are both in great position to make the play-in game for the right to go to the state tournament if they finish their season strong. The Falcons still have a chance to win their division and earn an automatic bid to the state tournament, but that will likely require winning out, including a road victory at Frenchtown on May 12th. Frenchtown is 8-1 in AB South, defeated Florence Carlton by 5 runs in their first meeting, so the Falcons will need to win by at least 5 for a chance to own the tiebreaker. And revenge was super sweet on senior day for Butte High softball. After dropping a heartbreaker to Sentinel in Missoula 10 days ago, the Bulldogs put it all together at Stoughton Park on Thursday afternoon as they defeated Sentinel 4-2. Butte scored two runs apiece in the third and fourth innings to build a four-run cushion before Sentinel came charging back in the top of the seventh. But with a 3-0 count, with two outs and the bases loaded, freshman pitcher Bray Henderson, she recovered to record the game-sealing strikeout, sending the Butte players and fans into the frenzy. Henderson was sensational, holding the Spartans to just 7 hits while striking out 6. She threw 99 pitches, 68 of which were strikes. Senior Maddie Stefan had a great game as well, making numerous stellar defensive players as the catcher and recording 3 hits on offense. For Butte, Gracie Jonart, Reese Johnson, and Allie Becker all had multi-hit games as well. Johnson had 2 runs batted in, while Jonart and Kendallin Schad had 1 apiece. Peyton Taylor got the start in the circle for the Spartans, pitching a complete game. The junior allowed 11 hits and 3 earned runs while striking out 3. She threw 72 pitches, 57 of which were strikes. Every Spartan was held to 1 of 0 hits, and Taylor recorded both of the team's run batted in. With the win, the Bulldogs improved to 6-7 overall and 5-5 in Western AA play. Butte will head to Missoula to take on Hellgate on Saturday at noon. Butte remains in fourth place in the conference and are 2 games up in the win column on fifth place as Helena for the right to host play-in games. Sentinel drops their second straight game and is now 16-2 on the year and 9-2 in conference play. The Spartans have 3 regular season games remaining, beginning with a crosstown matchup at home against Hellgate on May 12th at 5 p.m. The Spartans remain in solid position in the conference, sitting in second, but are now just 1 game up in the loss column on Big Sky. Only the top 2 seeds out of the West will automatically qualify for the state tournament, while teams 3rd through 6th will have to go through the play-in. And on to the national side of the sports scene, after Los Angeles Lakers guard Austin Reeves confronted crew chief John Goble at center court following LA's 125-107 Game 2 loss to the Oklahoma City Thunder in the Western Conference semifinals on Thursday, coach J.J. Redick tore into the officiating during his post-game remarks. Redick, who was called for a technical foul with 1 minute 26 remaining in the first quarter for screaming at referee Ben Taylor about what he perceived as missed calls, said the officiating had been particularly poor for LeBron James this series. James, who scored 23 points on 9 for 18 shooting with 6 assists, expressed his frustration to the referees at several points of Game 2. When he made a layup with 4 minutes and 52 seconds remaining in the first quarter to pull LA within 16-11, James absorbed the contact from Oklahoma City big man Jalen Williams and landed on his right hip on the floor, and no call was made. He was jogging down the floor to start the Lakers' offensive possession with 9 minutes 26 remaining in the second quarter

0: for grabbing Lakers center Jackson Hayes' shorts as they battled for a rebound to a double foul on Williams and Hayes. Instead of the Lakers getting the ball out of bounds under the basket, trailing 104-94 with 6 minutes and 6 seconds remaining, Hayes and Williams had a jump ball at center court. While both teams were getting in position before the jump, Reeves said Goble lost his cool. The Thunder won the jump, and Wallace hit a 3 to put his team up by 13. Their lead did not dip below 12 the rest of the night. Redick had no issue with the outburst from Reeves, who scored a playoff career high of 31 points, or James. The Lakers were called for 26 fouls in Game 2. The Thunder were called for 21. Oklahoma City attempted 26 free throws as a team, and LA attempted 21. And that is your Sports and Stuff right here on your hometown station. 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Let's go ahead now and check in with staff meteorologist Jeff Womack as he explains what's happening with our weather in full detail. And that will be a service from Jackie and the crew of the Legion Oasis.
1: Well, some clear skies to start us off with today. Now, as we go into the rest of today, we're going to be on a big warming trend. One of our warmest days, in fact, of the next 5. Got a little cool front off to the northern plains. It's keeping them a little bit cool, and some showers across the High Line and the central half of the state. Here across all of western Montana, we will be clear and warm, and even warmer than that going into next week now. So we do get a cold front coming in, and we're going to be in the warm sector of that setup on Monday. And that's really going to bring our numbers up. It's going to be pretty windy at times by the end of Monday, though, as that front takes a straight northerly shot at us. But not a moisture tied to it, and we could use it. Now, we will see things cool down just a little bit, but still, we got another push from the west in here. Southwest winds take over by midweek, and we are in for more warmth as a warm front pushes through and ratchets the temperatures up nicely. Now, we'll have a cold front come in late Wednesday into Thursday. Cool front, I should say, because it's really not that strong, but it will bring the chance of some thunderstorms around the low area and maybe as far north as Anaconda, but it's looking pretty light at best. Now, going into Thursday and Friday, we will continue into that mild pattern. A quick look around the country as most of the storms of the past to KC and now into southern Illinois and Indiana, and then also a little activity expected around the Gulf and into the Ohio River Valley and a few showers across the eastern half of the state. Otherwise, it's looking pretty quiet across the country if you have travel plans. We'll take a look at our forecast details, including that all-important weekend forecast. Stay right there.
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1: Anaconda finishing out the week partly cloudy and 73. 39 overnight tonight. We'll be in the upper 60s for Saturday, but Sunday, 83 for our projected high. We'll go for the upper 70s on Monday, and then mid-80s are back for us on Tuesday. Now, for Wednesday, a couple more clouds and a little breezy. We'll be in the upper 70s, but then upper 70s again as we get into Thursday. And then for Deer Lodge today, we'll see skies clear, 71, still a little bit windy at times with wind gusts up to about 20. Clearing overnight tonight, 38 late, 66. 80s are back for us on Sunday with mid-70s Monday. Tuesday, we'll get you back to the mid-80s. Too. And then for Whitehall, 77, 45 overnight tonight, low 70s on Saturday, 80s for Sunday, Monday, and Tuesday, our warmest day with 86. Now, here in Butte, 70 today, partly cloudy, 37 overnight tonight, sunshine just gorgeous for Saturday and 65. We'll be in the upper 70s on Sunday. Monday, we can expect the mid-70s. We will go for the 80s on Tuesday with sun and 81. Now, chance of some pop-up showers on Wednesday. They look to be light. Temperatures in low 70s. We're back to the mid-70s and sunshine by Thursday. I'm meteorologist Jeff Womack. That's the KBOW Copper 94 weather.
0: And thank Jeff. Currently outside the mining city, we do have the clouds in the sky. 44 degrees is our current temperature. 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Spring is in the air, and your pets are excited to get back outside. But before you let them off the leash, remember these helpful safety

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0: I'm Keith Valentine. The News This Hour is a service from Mead Lumber. During a regular meeting of the Butte Silver Bow Council of Commissioners on Wednesday night, all 12 council members unanimously selected Butte Silver Bow Deputy Coroner Marcy Cameron to serve as interim coroner. Jason Parrish, the former coroner, resigned his position on April 30th. The Montana Standard did report that Cameron will hold the position until at least May 20th. She was appointed in part on the recommendations of Butte Silver Bow Sheriff Ed Lester and Chief Executive J.P. Gallagher. Council Chairman John Morgan said the coroner's position will immediately be advertised and candidate interviews will be held during the May 20th council meeting. Montana Fish, Wildlife, and Parks is encouraging people to be bear educated before heading outside following bear attacks in Yellowstone National Park and Glacier. KXLF did report that a bear injured two hikers on the Mystic Falls Trail near Old Faithful Monday afternoon. It was the first time a bear injured a person in the park this year. In another incident reported by NBC Montana, the body of a missing hiker was found around noon Wednesday in Glacier National Park with injuries consistent with a bear encounter. Search and rescue crews located the victim about 2.5 miles up the Mount Brown Trail and about 50 feet off the trail in a densely wooded area with downed timber. Wildlife and law enforcement personnel were assessing the area for bear activity and any ongoing public safety concerns as the investigation does continue. In Glacier National Park, the last human fatality caused by a bear occurred back in 1998 in the Two Medicine Valley. The last time a bear injured a human was in August of 2025. Daniel McHugh, Montana Fish, Wildlife, and Park Bear Management Specialist, said he sees bears often during their mating season, which happens from May to July. McHugh recommends hikers travel in groups, make noise, and keep food out of the way of bears. He also encourages hikers and outdoor recreationalists to learn how to use bear spray. Oliver Thaumy, Montana Fish, Wildlife, Park grizzly bear technician, said people should store bear spray in an accessible place, such as a hip holster or pocket. New law enforcement officers graduated from the Montana Law Enforcement Academy at the end of April, while some have headed back to their home agencies. New Montana Highway Patrol troopers are now in Boulder completing their next phase of training. KXLH did report that after basic training at MLEA, new troopers called cadets while they go through training complete the Montana Highway Patrol Advanced Academy. There are 17 cadets currently going through the 12-week academy. Cadets learned the basics of law enforcement at MLEA, and now they're getting trained in the specific skills they will need as troopers, like DUI and crash investigations, which do require special attention to detail. The goal of the Advanced Academy is to get cadets ready for what they will see on patrol across the Treasure State. KBOW News Time, 8:36.
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0: This Saturday marks the 34th anniversary of the National Association of Letter Carriers Stamp Out Hunger Food Drive, the largest one-day food drive in the country. As part of the national effort, letter carriers in Butte and surrounding areas participate by collecting non-perishable food donations directly from residents' mailboxes to support local food. The Missoula Food Bank and Community Center is partnering up with the United States Postal Service on May 9th for Stamp Out Hunger, a nationwide food drive aimed at helping families put food on the table. NBC Montana reports that each year on the second Saturday of May, letter carriers across the nation collect non-perishable food donations left by mailboxes and deliver them directly to local food pantries. The need remains high as more than 47 million Americans face food insecurity, including millions of children and seniors. By spring, many food banks are running low after the holiday season. Taking part is easy. Just leave a bag of non-perishable items by your mailbox on Saturday, and your letter carrier will take it from there. With the information you need, I'm Keith Valentine. You are now up to date on your hometown station, KBOW, the news this hour, a service of Mead Lumber. They are your do-it-best store.
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0: KBOW, your hometown station on this Friday morning. Well, later on this evening at 7 p.m., you can head on over to the Washoe Theater in Anaconda and check out the movie The Devil Wears Prada 2. It all happens right there at the Washoe Theater. Grab that movie bucket print of popcorn and the movie print cup and fill that up with your favorite beverage and enjoy the movie Devil Wears Prada 2 happening today at the Washoe Theater in Anaconda.
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2: I'm Cammie McCormick. The latest government report on jobs is a mixed picture. The unemployment rate is holding steady. CBS's Kelly O'Grady has had a look through the numbers.
3: We are seeing growth in retail, transportation, and warehousing, as well as leisure and hospitality. The areas that did see a drop were manufacturing, government, and information and financial activities.
2: The University of Michigan says consumer sentiment is at its lowest level ever recorded. The White House is waiting for a response from Iran on the latest proposal to win the war. CBS's Nancy Cordes reports it isn't clear how long that wait will be.
4: Iran has held out this far, and clearly the pressure is mounting on President Trump as well. Gas prices are now up to $4.56 a gallon in the United States. He's got the airline industry warning that they may need a bailout, and that ticket prices are sure to rise if there isn't some solution to the situation in the Strait soon. And so there's lots of pressure on both sides, but reporting says that what the White House is asking the Iranians to sign off to is a very serious set of limitations to its nuclear program. That's something that Iran has not been willing to sign before. We'll just have to see if they're more open to it this time around.
2: Virginia's Supreme Court has struck down a voter-approved congressional redistricting plan. That's a major blow to Democrats. Health officials around the world are monitoring a deadly hantavirus outbreak linked to a cruise ship. Medical contributor Dr. Celine Gounder.
5: CDC has been coordinating with state and local health departments. They are monitoring for symptoms, so things like fever, muscle aches, developing respiratory symptoms, trouble breathing would be a warning sign. The incubation period is out to 8 weeks.
2: Spanish authorities said today a woman has been tested for suspected hantavirus after traveling on the same flight as a Dutch woman who was on the cruise ship and later died. Some good news in the aftermath of the severe weather this week in the South. A storm chaser rescued a kitten from the tornado debris in Mississippi. Correspondent Michael Wallace has that.
6: This week's twisters damaged 500 homes and injured at least 17 people. Storm chaser Ashton Lemley was helping the search and recovery effort at a destroyed trailer park in Bogachita when he heard a faint meow. After searching a pile of debris for several minutes, he pulled the soaked kitten out from under some beams and fiberglass insulation.
7: Look at, she cleaned up.
6: People are already lining up to adopt the kitten, but not Lemley. He's allergic to cats. Michael Wallace, CBS News.
2: On Wall Street at this hour, stocks are higher. The Dow Jones Industrials up 68 points. The Nasdaq higher by 340. This is CBS News.
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2: AI is set to take the stage at some movie and TV awards. CBS's Deborah Rodriguez has the details.
15: Behind the coat, behind the light.
16: Sorry, Tilly Norwood, you may not make the cut. The real-life people behind the Golden Globes say that unlike the AI performer who's caused a massive stir, actors still have to be mostly real to be considered for awards. But new rules will allow some artificial intelligence in movies and TV, as long as they have human creative direction, artistic judgment, and authorship throughout the production process. No word on how usage will be measured. Submissions for the next Golden Globes open June 1st. The awards will be handed out next January. Deborah Rodriguez, CBS News.
2: Pope Leo has marked the first anniversary of his election with a visit to Pompeii and a prayer for peace. It's part of a series of trips he plans to take across Italy. I'm Cammy McCormick, CBS News.
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21: And taking a look at your weather forecast for today, as we're going to see the increasing clouds with a high around 70 degrees. And those winds, they could be gusting around 22 miles per hour. Tonight, we do have cloudy skies, and then we'll see a little bit of clearing in the air with a low around 38 degrees. And then we'll have those winds, they could be gusting around 24 miles per hour. For your Saturday, we do have some sunny skies with a high around 64 degrees. And currently outside the mining city, we do have clouds in the sky. 48 degrees is our current temperature, 47 degrees in Wise River, 50 degrees in Phillipsburg, and in the Melrose, 51 degrees in Deer Lodge, Dillon, and in Three Forks, 55 degrees in Anaconda, 53 degrees in Helena, and you have 61 degrees in Boulder and 52 degrees in Basin. That's your weather forecast right here on your hometown's classic hour station, KBOW. Let's get into the classics. It's all about mom because it starts Mother's Day weekend. And starting off with the classics, 1975. Her name, Miss Tammy Wynette. And You Make Me Want to Be a Mother.

0: KBOW, your hometown classic hour on this Mother's Day edition. 1968, Mr. Merle Haggard and Mama Tried. When you and I do return, going to take you on back to the year 1978. 1924 was the year Dum Dum Lollipops were invented, and the year that Pork Chop John's was established. 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

get to thinking lots of times about back when I was a lad, of the old home place where I grew up, of the days both good and bad. My overalls were hand-me-downs, my shoes were full of holes. I used to walk 4 miles to school every day, through the rain, the sleet, and the cold. I've seen the nights when my daddy would cry for the things that his family would need. But all he ever got was a Badland farm and 7 hungry mouths to feed. And yet our home fire never flickered once. 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

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And I always felt that maybe our home was blessed when Daddy would say, Mama, sing a song. 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

0: 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Mr. Bill Anderson and Mama sang a song on this classic hour Mother's Day edition. Going to take you on back to the year 1987.
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3: 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You can verify the status of your ballot by visiting myvoterpagemt.com or by calling the election office at 406-497-6365. 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
1: With the information you need, I'm Keith Valentine. The News This Hour is a service of the Montana Folk Fest. The Department of Public Health and Human Services says statewide electronic benefit transfer, or EBT, services will be temporarily offline this weekend as the agency upgrades its system. According to DPHHS, balance inquiries for SNAP and TANF recipients will be unavailable beginning tonight at 6 p.m. Shopping services, including in-store and online purchases, will go offline Saturday at 10 p.m. Services are expected to return by mid-morning on Sunday. The agency says current EBT cards will continue to work after the update, and cardholders will not need a replacement card. NBC Montana did report that starting May 10th, the old BNFT portal will be retired. Recipients are encouraged to use the Connect EBT mobile app or website to manage their accounts moving forward. DPHHS says the update will not affect benefit amounts or eligibility. The Montana Department of Labor and Industry has announced a new competitive funding opportunity through the state's 406 Jobs Initiative aimed at expanding workforce training and education programs across Montana. The Department Workforce Service Division is seeking proposals from organizations that can help provide career training, adult education, youth employment services, apprenticeships, and literacy programs through Federal Workforce Innovation and Opportunity Act funding. NBC in Montana did report that Labor Commissioner Sarah Swanson said the state is looking for initiative partnerships that help connect Montanans with high-demand careers while strengthening local workforce pipelines. Programs supported through the funding may include career coaching, work-based learning opportunities, AI literacy, and skill development, English language instruction, and high school equivalency preparation. The department says about $6 million per program per year will be available, with two-year awards expected to begin July 1st of this year, pending federal funding and performance requirements. A small child was seriously injured Saturday

0: evening after being hit by a vehicle in Belgrade. Belgrade police did respond to a vehicle versus pedestrian incident at around 7 p.m. on May 3rd in the 300 block of 13th Street involving a small child. The child sustained serious but non-life-threatening injuries and was taken to the hospital for treatment. NBC Montana did report that the investigation is ongoing. Police said speed, alcohol, and driving behavior do not appear to be contributing factors, and no charges have been filed. KBOW News Time, 9:33.
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0: The Museum of the Rockies presented a prehistory lecture series where visitors got a closer look at how dinosaurs may have lived and how much they have in common with modern birds. Manatiropteran dinosaurs are a group of small meat-eating dinosaurs that would have been covered in feathers. Imagine the raptors from Jurassic Park, but with feathers. Montana State University graduate student Jason Hogan teaches about the nesting behavior of these types of dinosaurs, which researchers say are a group closely related to birds today. NBC Montana did report that Hogan's research examines how dinosaur nesting psychologically helps scientists better understand bird behavior seen today, from incubation of their eggs to parental care. And taking a look at that weather forecast for today, as we're going to see increasing clouds with a high around 70, those winds could be gusting around 22 miles per hour. Tonight, cloudy skies, and we'll have gradually clearing later on with a low around 38 degrees. Those winds, though, they could be gusting around 24 miles per hour. For your Saturday, we're looking at some sunny skies with a high around 64 degrees. And currently outside the mining city, we do still have some clouds lingering around in the sky. 52 degrees is our current temperature, 51 degrees in Wise River, 53 degrees in Phillipsburg and in Deer Lodge, 55 degrees in Dillon and in Helena, 54 degrees in Melrose and Three Forks and in Basin, 57 degrees in Anaconda, and Boulder has a temperature of 62 degrees. That's your weather forecast right here on your hometown station. 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
2: You know, most people look through their wallets or their pocketbooks and way down at the bottom past credit cards and baby pictures, green stamps. You usually find a little old dog-eared piece of poetry. I was cleaning out my wallet the other day, and I ran across a whole bunch of IOUs, some of them 30 years overdue. Funny thing is that all these IOUs are owed to one person. And I kind of feel like right now might be a pretty good time for an accounting. Mom, you listening? Mom, I owe you for so many things. A lot of services. Like night watchman, for instance. For lying awake nights, listening for coughs, cries, creaking floorboards, and me coming in too late. You had the eye of an eagle, the roar of a lion, but you always had a heart as big as a house. I owe you for services as a short order cook, chef, baker, for making sirloin out of hamburger, turkey out of tuna fish, and two big old strapping boys out of leftovers. I owe you for cleaning services, for the daily scrubbing of face and ears, all work done by hand, and for the frequent dusting of a small boy's pants to try to make sure that he led a spotless life, and for washing and ironing no laundry could ever do, for drying the tears of childhood, and for ironing out the problems of growing up. allow you for service as a bodyguard, for protecting me from the terrors of thunderstorms, nightmares, and too many green apples. And Lord knows I owe you for medical attention, for nursing me through measles, mumps, bruises, bumps, splinters, and spring fever. And let's not forget medical advice either. Oh, no. Important things like don't scratch it or it won't get well. If you cross your eyes, they're going to stick like that. And probably most important of all was be sure you got on clean underwear, boy, in case you're in an accident. And owe you for veterinarian services, for feeding every lost dog that I dragged home at the end of a rope, and for healing the pains of puppy love. And I owe you for entertainment. Entertainment that kept the household going during some pretty tough times. For wonderful productions at Christmas, 4th of July, and birthdays. And for making make-believe come true on a very limited budget. I owe you for construction work, for building kites, confidence, hopes and dreams. And somehow you made them all touch the sky. And for cementing a family together so it would stand the worst kinds of shocks and blows. And for laying down a good, strong foundation to build a life on. I owe you for carrying charges, for carrying me on your books for the necessities of life that a growing boy has just got to have. Things like a pair of high-top boots with a little pocket on the side for a jackknife. And one thing, Mom, I will never, ever forget. When there were only two pieces of apple pie left and three hungry people, I noticed that you were the one who suddenly decided that you really didn't like apple pie in the first place. These are just a very few of the things for which payment is long overdue. The person I owe them to worked very cheap. She managed by simply doing without a whole lot of things that she needed herself. My IOUs add up to much more than I could ever hope to repay. But you know, the nicest thing about it all is that I know that she'll mark the entire bill paid in full for just one kiss and four little words. Mom, I love you.
0: 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When you and I do return, going to take on back to the year 1977.
3: Get ready. 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
0: 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His name, Mr. Johnny Paycheck. And I'm the only hell my mama ever raised. 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

0: KBOW, your hometown classic hour, Mother's Day edition, 1977. Mr. Johnny Paycheck, and I'm the only hell my mama ever raised. Well, as always, a party going on right here. You can join Morgan and Maggie. That's right, Eminem today. It's all happening right here with the trivia game after the CBS News at 1 p.m. talking about spring sports trivia. So that's happening later on today. Get your opportunity to get a free car wash from Town Pump from the party line.
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0: 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Morgan is on his way in the studio. He'll be taking care of you all the way up until the 5 o'clock hour, and he'll join Maggie at the party line between 1 and 2 p.m. right here on your hometown station, KBOW. You have a fantastic rest of your Friday. I'll talk to you again in the morning. And before I take off on out of here, 1974 was the year. Her name, Melba Montgomery, with No Charge on your Mother's Day Classic Hour.

had 2 weeks vacation coming, so I thought I'd drive down to Florida and spend some time with an old friend. Date a few girls, make a few parties, and just kind of live it up again. So I packed up my car and then I called my mom in Tennessee and told her what I planned to do. She said, "Son, are you coming by?" And I said, "Mom, I'm really pushed for time, but I'll see you in a week or two." And I was driving through this little town in Georgia when I remembered today's Mama's birthday. Well, I thought I'll just stop and wire some flowers. Shouldn't take too long, then I'll be on my way. So I walked in a flower shop, and the first thing I saw was this little boy with his eyes full of tears. I said, "What's wrong, son?" He said, "Mama loves roses, and today's her birthday."

He said, I live with Grandma now, but I promised Mama some roses, because I talk to her all the time. I wanted to give her 5, because that's how old I am. But the lady said I couldn't buy them with just a dime. Well, a little fella's story kind of touched my heart, so I told the lady to give him what he wanted and charge it to me. Then I told her I needed to wire 12 roses to my mama up in Chapel Hill, Tennessee. I looked around and the little boy was gone. But all of a sudden the door flew open and he come running back in. He said, Mister, I forgot to thank you for the roses. He smiled and shook my hand and ran back out again. Well, I started on out of town, and I was feeling real proud of myself for thinking of my mama and really caring. When I looked out the window and I saw that same little boy kneeling by a grave in an old cemetery, I stopped my car and walked over to where the little boy was kneeling down. And he smiled up at me and said, this is where my mama stays. She says she sure does thank you for these pretty roses. Well, that's when I had to walk away. And I drove straight back to that flower shop and I said, lady, have you sent those flowers to Tennessee? She said, no, not yet. I said, well, never mind. I'll just take them back with me.

0: 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You're listening to KBOW. Hope that you are having a great start to your Friday. 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
2: Gary Hart was considered to be a front runner for the 1988 presidential bid, but the former Colorado senator abruptly ended his campaign on this day in 1987 following allegations of an extramarital affair. Boomers will be right back.
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2: The Miami Herald broke the story about presidential candidate Gary Hart's affair with Donna Rice, even publishing a photo of the two embracing. In ending his campaign, Hart blamed the media.
4: We're all going to have to seriously question the system for selecting our national leaders that reduces the press of this nation to hunters and presidential candidates to being hunted.
2: At the time, Hart refused to answer reporters' questions about his alleged affair, and he still refuses to this day.
5: And they still do, of course. 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Look, character, which got to be the key word, is demonstrated over a lifetime. And I'll put my life up against anybody's in terms of a sound character. That's all I can say.
2: Boomers is back Monday.
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1: Well, good morning. With the information that you need at 10:30, I am Morgan Griffin. News Hour is being brought to you as service by Monteriors. Search and rescue crews discovered the body of a missing hiker with injuries consistent with bear encounter on Wednesday afternoon in Glacier National Park. The victim was found about 2.5 miles up Mount Brown Trail, approximately 50 feet off the trail in a densely wooded area around 12 p.m. on May the 6th. Wildlife and law enforcement personnel are assessing the area for bear activity and ongoing public safety concerns. KPAX reports the National Park Service is withholding the victim's identity till 72 hours after next of kin notification. The previous reports indicate the missing man was 33-year-old Anthony Polio from Florida. The section of the trail where this incident occurred has been temporarily closed while the investigation continues. The last human fatality caused by a bear in Glacier National Park occurred in 1998 in Two Medicine Valley. A bear last injured a human in the park in August of 2025. This does follow a Monday bear attack in Yellowstone National Park where two hikers were seriously injured and airlifted for medical treatment. Despite rallying cries from within and outside the Helena City Commission, momentum has stalled on a revised immigration resolution as a majority of commissioners have publicly said it would not be worth the legal fight. Helena has been in the hot seat since April the 10th when Montana Attorney General Asa Knutson declined to work with the city on an amended immigration resolution. The original draft passed on January 26th and rescinded 2 months later, sought to keep the city employees out of immigration enforcement actions unless compelled by law. Helena can pursue a second resolution amended with outside counsel suggestions and ready to withstand scrutiny from the AG, who swore to examine any further resolutions for breach of the state's anti-sanctuary city law passed during the 2021 Montana legislature. But it hasn't. In spite of one commissioner pushes to get another draft approved, interest appears to have dwindled from the commission. Two state lawmakers running in Republican primary elections have said that hundreds of mailers sent out depicting them waving a pride flag and wearing a button that with pronouns on it violate a Montana law prohibiting the use of artificial intelligence to produce deepfakes in campaign materials. But a lawsuit filed in federal district court on Wednesday said the mailers are protected under free speech provisions of the First Amendment and Montana's law should be struck from the books. Under the new law, Senate Bill 25, lawmakers criminalize the use of AI to create deepfakes, defined as content that appears to a reasonable person to depict an individual saying or doing something that did not occur in reality, or provides a reasonable person a fundamentally different understanding or impression of the appearance, action, or speech than a reasonable person would have an altered original version. Matthew Monfortin, a Bozeman attorney who filed the federal lawsuit on behalf of the Political Action Committee Accountability in State Government, said Montana legislators are the biggest crybabies in the nation, and that's what's generating these complaints, their hostility towards any criticism by Montana citizens. KBOW Newstime is 10:33.
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1: This morning, Travis Nagel, Chairman and CEO of Silver Bow Mining, along with J.P. Gallagher, Chief Executive of Butte Silver Bow County, and John McLean, Ph.D., Chancellor at Montana Tech, were among those gathered to ring the New York Stock Exchange opening bell. Montana Standard reports the three men and others on the podium grinned and applauded as a brief and wordless ritual unfolded in New York City. McLean had very little time in the Big Apple, because Montana Tech graduations loomed. Silver Bow Mining had announced on Monday that surface drilling had started at the company's exploration project near Walkerville in the Butte Mining District, and that disclosure follows on the heels of a May 1st Silver Bow Mining press release announcing the company had closed its initial public offering of common shares, raising nearly $60 million in gross proceeds. Let's take a look at those weather forecasts today. Increasing cloudy skies throughout the day with a high of 70. Wind gusts right around 22 miles an hour. Tonight, cloudy, gradually clear with a low right around 38. Saturday, sunny with a high of 64. And Sunday, sunny and nearly 80 at 77 as a high. Currently in Butte, 56 degrees and sunny skies. 58 in Phillipsburg and Deer Lodge. 60 degrees in Helena and Anaconda. 65 degrees in Boulder. With the information that you need at 10:35, I'm Morgan Griffin. 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

0: A Kiss from Lady A. Head right on through this absolutely gorgeous day at the beginning of May. I guess we're mid-May with it being May the 8th. 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Coming up, Chris Young, Dirk Spenley, and Community Engagement, all before 11 o'clock on KBOW.
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0: Chris Young, Cassidy Pope, Think of You on KBOW. Well, for trivia today, Maggie and I are going to be doing it again, which I am excited about. And we are doing sports trivia that Shane has all cooked up for you. It's mostly spring sports, so you can be getting prepared for it, but it should be fun. 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Dirk Bentley, more great country music before the top of the hour.
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0: 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For more information, just give the library a call at 406-792-1080. And that has been our community engagement for this week, brought to you as service by Montana Oral Surgery on KBOW.

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4: Mother's Day is Sunday, and there's evidence we're already snapping up gifts online. Correspondent Jennifer Kuiper reports.
5: When it comes to buying gifts for mom online, Adobe's Vivek Pandia says they're seeing really strong growth for fragrances.
6: We're up about 35%, and then we're expecting them to accelerate and be up about 65% going into this weekend. Purses and handbags have seen growth as high as 37%.
5: Which Pandia says is a little bit higher than this time last year. Adobe also expects a major uptick for flower sales spiking on Saturday and Sunday in the range of a 550 to 600% increase. Jennifer Kuiper, CBS News.
4: A Utah judge is set to decide whether news outlets can continue film, photograph, and live streaming the murder case against the man charged with killing Charlie Kirk. A hearing is taking place today. Tyler Robinson's attorneys argue he can't get a fair trial. I'm Cammie McCormick, CBS News.
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13: And there was our CBS News brought to you as service by Royce's on KBOW. We're continuing right on through our gorgeous Friday morning. Time for a quick look at the weather forecast today. Fortunately, increasing cloud throughout the day, but it is going to be beautiful with a high of 70. It gets around 20 miles an hour tonight. Cloudy, gradually clearing with a low of 38. Saturday, sunny, high of 64. And Sunday, sunny with a high of 77. Currently in Butte, 58 degrees and sunny. 60 in Wise River, 62 in Dillon and Three Forks, 58 degrees as well in Basin. 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

0: Vince Mason, wish you well on KBOW. Heading around through our Friday morning. I'm excited for how gorgeous the next couple days are going to be. Looks like we are going to get all the way up to 80 there on Tuesday. I'm sure at some point, May will throw another snow shower or two at us, but the next couple days, absolutely gorgeous. Hope you get outside and enjoy that, just like you will enjoy Joe Nichols next on KBOW.
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1: Good morning. With information that you need at 11:30, Morgan Griffin. 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Search and rescue crews discover the body of a missing hiker with injuries consistent with a bear encounter on Wednesday afternoon in Glacier National Park in Montana. The victim was found 2.5 miles up the Mount Brown Trail, approximately 50 feet off the trail in densely wooded area around 12 p.m. on May the 6th. Wildlife and law enforcement personnel are assessing the area for bear activity and ongoing public safety concerns. KPAX reports the National Park Service is withholding the victim's name until 72 hours after next of kin notification, but previous reports do indicate the missing man was 33-year-old Anthony Polio from Florida. The section of the trail where the incident occurred has been temporarily closed when the investigation continues. Last human fatality caused by a bear in Glacier National Park occurred in 1998 in the Two Medicine Valley. A bear last injured a human in the park in August of 2025. This follows a Monday bear attack in Yellow National Park where two hikers were seriously injured and airlifted for medical treatment. Despite rallying cries from within and outside the Helena City Commission, momentum has stalled on revised immigration resolution as a majority of commissioners have publicly said it would not be worth the legal fight. Helena has been the hot seat since April 10th, when Montana Attorney General Austin Knutson declined to work with the city on an amended immigration resolution. The original draft passed on January 26th and rescinded 2 months later, sought to keep city employees out of immigration enforcement actions until compelled by law. Helena can pursue a second resolution, amended with outside counsel suggestions, ready to withstand scrutiny from the AG, who swore to examine any further resolutions for breach of the state's anti-sanctuary city law, passed during the 2021 Montana legislature. But it has not. In spite of one commissioner's pushes to get another draft approved, interest appears to have dwindled from the commission. Two state lawmakers running in the Republican primary elections have said that hundreds of mailers sent out depicting them waving a pride flag and wearing a button with pronouns on it violates a Montana law prohibiting the use of AI to produce deepfakes in campaign material. But a lawsuit filed in federal district court on Wednesday said mailers are protected under free speech provisions of the First Amendment, and Montana law should be struck from the books. Under the new law, Senate Bill 25, lawmakers criminalize the use of AI to create deepfakes, defined as content that appears to have a reasonable person depict an individual saying or doing something that did not occur in reality, or provides a reasonable person a fundamentally different understanding or impression of the appearance, action, or speech than a reasonable person would have from an unaltered original version. Matthew Monforton, a Bozeman attorney who filed the federal lawsuit on behalf of the Political Committee Accountability in State Government, said Montana legislators are the biggest crybabies in the nation, and that's what's generating these complaints and their hostility towards any criticism by Montana citizens. KBOW News Time is 11:33.
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1: Friday morning. This morning, Travis Nagel, Chairman and CEO of Silverbow Mining, along with J.P. Gallagher, Chief Executive of Butte Silverbow County, and John McLean, Ph.D., Chancellor at Montana Tech, were among those gathered to ring the New York Stock Exchange's opening bell. The Montana Standard reports that the three men and others on the podium grinned and applauded

As a brief and wordless ritual unfolded in New York City. McLean had little time in the Big Apple because Montana Tech graduations loomed. Silverbow Mining had announced on Monday that surface drilling has started at the company's exploration project near Walkerville in the Butte Mining District. Disclosure followed on the heels of May the 1st, Silverbow Mining press release announcing the company had closed its initial public offering of common shares, raising nearly $60 million in gross proceeds. Let's take a quick look at that weather forecast. It is going to be increasing cloudy throughout the day with a high of 70. Some high winds also around 20 miles an hour. Tonight, cloudy, gradually clearing, low 38. Saturday, sunny with a high of 64. And Sunday, sunny with a high of 77. Currently here in the mining city, 59 degrees and sunny, 62 in Phillipsburg, 63 in Anaconda, 65 in Helena. With the information that you need, 11:35, I'm Morgan Griffin. 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

0: Post Malone, Morgan Wallen, I had some help. I am curious how those ticket sales are doing, if they picked up at all, because, of course, Post Malone, Jelly Roll did have to push back the starting date of their tour. Just because it said that they weren't doing very well on those sales, but I think the one in Missoula there in just a couple months, it's doing all right, so about 60 or 70%. 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
2: I'm Jennifer Kuiper. Virginia's Supreme Court overturns a congressional redistricting map that was effectively approved by voters. The new boundaries would have benefited Democrats. CBS's Katrina Kaufman.
3: The Democrats will lose 4 seats in districts in Virginia as a result. The reason that the Virginia Supreme Court says they did this is procedural. So it's a little bit in the weeds, but they say because of when this was voted on, there were actually some early voters that didn't know how these maps would pan out at the time.
2: Reverting to the old district map is considered a win for Republicans and President Trump. The U.S. fires on 2 more Iran-flagged oil tankers to stop them from docking at an Iranian port in violation of the U.S. blockade. And Iran releases sound of what it says is its forces firing missiles. CBS's Weijia Zhang.
4: The president claims that these firings of back and forth, even the aggression from Iran, does not violate the ceasefire, which begs the question, what would do that? And he has said in recent days that you would know if that were a violation. And he appears to be equating that with even bigger blows from the U.S.
2: The U.S. is waiting for a response from Iran on a peace proposal, which President Trump says they better sign fast. The latest government report on jobs is better than expected, with the unemployment rate holding at 4.3% and payrolls rising last month by 115,000. CBS's Kelly O'Grady.
5: We are seeing growth in retail, transportation, and warehousing, as well as leisure and hospitality. The areas that did see a drop were manufacturing, government, and information and financial activities.
2: Health officials in Arizona, California, Georgia, Texas, and Virginia are monitoring former passengers on the Dutch-flagged cruise ship that is at the center of the hantavirus outbreak that has killed 3 people. It's believed that 7 Americans disembarked from that ship. Vanderbilt University infectious disease expert Dr. William Schaffner.
6: At the moment, this is not an issue that we should be panicking about. The risk to the average person in the United States is close to nil. Let's watch this day by day as new information develops.
2: Pope Leo marks 1 year as leader of the Roman Catholic Church by visiting Pompeii and Naples. Sabina Castelfranco reports.
7: The visit started at Pompeii's Shrine of Our Lady of the Rosary, close to the archaeological site destroyed by Mount Vesuvius's 79 AD eruption. In Naples, the Pope visited the cathedral, where he spoke about the city's multifaceted nature.
2: Stocks are up on Wall Street. This is CBS News.
8: Join Adriana Diaz and Kelly O'Grady for the perfect start to your weekend. 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
2: The NFL and the referees union agree on a 7-year collective bargaining agreement that avoids a potential work stoppage and use of replacement officials. The deal runs through the 2032 NFL season. The league began the onboarding process for replacement officials last month because negotiations were not progressing, but they won't be necessary. Artificial intelligence is emerging as a top cause of job layoffs.
12: I'm Michael Toscano in Washington. April was the second month in a row AI was the leading reason companies cite for layoffs, according to data from outplacement firm Challenger Gray and Christmas. 26% of eliminated cuts. Their analysis says some tech firms are shifting spending away from labor to direct more capital investment toward AI. Quote, whether individual jobs are being replaced by AI, the money for those roles is. Michael Toscano, CBS News, Washington.
2: Olivia and Liam topped the list of baby names in the U.S. for 2025, marking the seventh consecutive year. Jennifer Kuiper, CBS News.
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20: Anaconda finishing out the week partly cloudy and 73, 39 overnight tonight. We'll be in the upper 60s for Saturday, but Sunday, 83 for our projected high. We'll go for the upper 70s on Monday, and then mid-80s are back for us on Tuesday. Now, for Wednesday, a couple more clouds and a little breezy. We'll be in the upper 70s, but then upper 70s again as we get into Thursday. And then for Deer Lodge today, we'll see skies clear, 71, still a little bit windy at times with wind gusts up to about 20. Clearing overnight tonight, 38 late, 66. 80s are back for us on Sunday with mid-70s Monday. Tuesday, we'll get you back to the mid-80s. And then for Whitehall, 77, 45 overnight tonight, low 70s on Saturday, 80s for us Sunday, Monday, and Tuesday, our warmest day with 86. Now, here in Butte, 70 today, partly cloudy, 37 overnight tonight, sunshine just gorgeous for Saturday and 65. We'll be in the upper 70s on Sunday. Monday, we can expect the mid-70s. We will go for the 80s on Tuesday with sun and 81. Now, chance of some pop-up showers on Wednesday. They look to be light. Temperatures in low 70s. We're back to the mid-70s and sunshine by Thursday. I'm meteorologist Jeff Womack. That's the KBOW Copper 94 weather.
19: Thank you, Jeff. Let's take a quick look at that current condition. 60 degrees here in Butte. Mostly sunny skies. A few clouds are in dot the sky. 7 mile an hour winds coming out of the west. 62 in Wise River and Melrose. 60 degrees of Basin. 66 in Three Forks and Dillon. Let's play some Jordan Davis now. 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
2: Good afternoon, Coulter Brown here on the Northern Ag Network with our Noon Market Report. The Justice Department reached a settlement with AgriStats, a firm that provides market information to packers of both meat and poultry. The DOJ alleged the company shared unlawful information on broiler prices, output, and costs among competing meat processors. Just last week, AgriStats settled an antitrust case with pork processors in a similar issue. This week's settlement will require the company to overhaul how it collects and shares livestock market data and will no longer be allowed to distribute non-public pricing data or detailed company-level production reports in the broiler industry. The DOJ and USDA teased the settlement in a press conference earlier this week on consolidation and potential antitrust activity in the meatpacking sector. Montana Farmers Union President Walter Schweitzer told me that they were frustrated to see no monetary fines on AgriStats and no action against the packers. Walter expressed concern that no significant action will happen to address concentration and the market power of meat packers.
5: The workaround that the big packers were using in collusion by using AgriStats to put together the data and information for them to set the prices, and then they reached a settlement. I read through it. Didn't see any fines. I really don't see what's in that settlement that's going to address the issue at all. I do appreciate that they're talking about it and addressing the concerns, but are they doing anything about it?
2: A new all-time record in the value of a bull and what the weather might look like this summer. It's all coming up after this.
6: 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We'll see you in Great Falls, May 27th through the 29th.
2: We're joined today by Zach Ogles, agronomy manager for Tessenderlo Curley. Zach, tell us about the value of sulfur. 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
7: Sulfur is critical to plant growth, and it's involved in a number of different processes within the plant. Sulfur can increase your protein content. It's very common to see a positive response in yield and growth with a sulfur application. So it helps the grower be more efficient, get the most out of their fertilizer investment.
2: Ask your local ag retailer for thiosulfur and KTS. Just about every farmer or rancher is concerned about drought right now. We're sitting at a point where 61% of the cow herd and 70% of the winter wheat crop is in some level of drought right now. And there's still time to turn things around, but not much. On the Voices of Montana talk show, guest host Courtney Kibblewhite asked meteorologist Eric Snodgrass what to expect for the weather in this growing season.
8: So as we go forward into the rest of spring and summer, right now, based off of historical analogs, and then the current forecast, it has you near normal to wetter than normal this summer, which means I would tell folks, be on the lookout for your typical summer thunderstorm activity, and also with that comes the risk of hail. But the current forecast for Montana for the summer is not to have long bouts of excessive heat. So that's actually not that bad of a summer forecast overall.
2: Well, North Dakota cropland values are leveling off following four consecutive years of strong growth. NDSU Extension Agriculture Finance Specialist Brian Parman said tight farm margins are finally beginning to show up in the land market. Parman said the latest survey shows statewide land values increasing less than 1%. Regional differences remain. Southwest North Dakota saw land values down 3% at $1,960 an acre, whereas Northwest North Dakota land values are up 6% at $2,000 an acre. Cash rents continued moving higher statewide, increasing 2% from a year ago. And a new world record has been set for the value of an Angus bull. Gardner Angus Ranch in Kansas sold a 49% interest in GAR Market Maker to Riverbend Ranch in Idaho for $1.05 million. So if you're doing the math, that's a value of $2.1 million according to the Angus Association. The previous record was set in 2019 when SAV America sold for $1.5 million for an 80% interest, equating to a total value of $1.89 million.
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2: A higher cash-fed cattle market this week, but futures ending the week in the red. Now, cash sales are up $2 to $3 with live trade from $255 to $260, dress sales $400 to $405. Now, box beef did drift a little lower, which may be contributing to the weakness in the futures. Feeder cattle down $10 from where they were just a few days ago, with the August contract slipping back $3.92 today at $3.62 and a quarter. September feeders $3.60.32, down $4.32. In the live cattle, the June contract down $1.27 today at $2.48.77. August $2.44 and a nickel, down $1.85. A sharply higher feeder market in Dickinson yesterday, with steers $15 to $20 higher. 6.50 to 7 weights, 4.40 to 4.72. 7 weight steers, $4 to 4.44. 8 weights, 3.70 up to 4 bucks. 7 to 9 weight replacement heifers, 3,000 to 3,400 ahead. 6 weight feeder heifers, 3.82 to 4.27. Steady prices on the way-up cows at Billings Live. Most of the trade 176 to 196. A few more bulls this week that brought from 209 to 231. And pretty light lamb trade in Newell this week. 50 to 90 pound lambs from 365 to 420 depending on their weight. 200 ewes with lambs at their side brought 395 to 415 apiece. Cull ewes from 131 to 159.
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2: The grain market did lose quite a bit of money this week, but gained a few cents back today. Lower crude oil with potential for U.S.-Iran peace talks to resume did take some money out of the wheat. U.S. wheat exports for the current marketing year have beaten USDA's forecast by 16% right now, but new crop sales are running 34% lower due to the high price of U.S. wheat relative to the rest of the world. Now in the futures today, Kansas City hard red winter wheat scoring the biggest gains, with the July contract up 9 1/4 at 676, September 686 up 8 cents. Spring wheat for July.

Good afternoon. With the information that you need at 12:30, Morgan Griffin. News this hour is being brought to you as service by Hoyle Fine Jewelry. A flag county jury yesterday heard more witness testimony as prosecutors built their case against Jeffrey Scott Cirio, who is saying trial for fatally running over 67-year-old Raymond Morris Grigg with his vehicle in an evergreen cornfield in August of last year. Cirio has pleaded not guilty to a felony count of deliberate homicide. Flag Beacon reports that Flathead County District Court Judge Heidi Ulbrich is presiding over the trial, which began on May the 4th, with jury selection followed by opening statements and witness testimony. On the fourth day of the trial, the jury heard testimony from Sheriff's Deputy John Van Gundy, who arrived on the Fitzcorn Maze off of Birchwood Grove Road, east of U.S. Highway 2, after witness Sarah Bourne called dispatch, alleging Cirio had trespassed on the property she lived on. On direct examination from Deputy Flathead County Attorney Amy Kennison, Van Gundy described seeing Cirio driving his Toyota Sequoia erratically out of the cornfield. He then heard four gunshots in rapid succession, followed by a pause and a fifth gunshot. Public Service Commissioner Brad Mulner committed serious misconduct, including unwelcome sex-based comments in the workplace and retaliation against those who filed reports about his behavior, according to a report by an internal response team. The report said findings, independent and internal, confirmed that Commissioner Mulner committed serious repeated violations of agency policies and state law. Additionally, his obstruction and retaliation resulted in organizational harm and increased costs. His lack of accountability continues to expose the agency and state to high risk of further misconduct. The Daily Montana reports that Wednesday, Public Service Commission voted 3-2 to accept the report's findings and recommendations, including Mulner be relegated to remote work. Lawyer Matthew Monfortin said the last complaint filed against Mulner was in October 2025, and the PSC waited 7 months to drop the hammer on him. He said the allegations are a pretext to keep him out of the meeting room. Schools and colleges in Montana and across the country are dealing with a Canvas cyber attack that may have exposed student and educator information. Reports say the breach was given access to names, email addresses, student ID numbers, and private messages before it was contained. Nonstop Local reports of Montana State University is directing users to the Canvas status page, where infrastructure posted a timeline of the outage. The company said that Canvas, Canvas Beta, and Canvas Test were placed in maintenance mode at 5 p.m. yesterday. University also shared guidance for students and faculty as a finals approach. Your professors and instructors plan or will work on a plan to help you successfully complete the semester. Please be in communication with them as needed. And faculty, please check your UM and MSU email regarding the Canvas outage for further guidance on the finals. If you do have an in-person final exam on Friday, please attend it as planned. KBOW News Time is 12:33.

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1: Helena's home to one of only three airport firefighter training facilities in the West United States, drawing crews from across the country and Canada to learn life-saving skills. The Rocky Mountain Emergency Services Training Center in Helena has been training airport firefighters since 1996. Firefighters from Pullman, Washington, and Victoria, Canada recently came together at the facility to take advantage of its classroom instruction, fire trucks, and hand-on drills. KXLF reports the center features a specialized aircraft fire trainer who lets firefighters experience what's inside of the burning plane might be like. For exterior fire training, crews use a large spill trainer that burns about 100 gallons of propane every 30 seconds, simulating how a real aircraft fire may behave. Let's take a look at the weather forecast today. Increasing cloudy skies at a high of 70, wind gusts around 22 miles an hour. Tonight, cloudy, gradually becoming cleary, with a low of 38. Saturday, sunny with a high of 64 and warm on Sunday, sunny and high of 77. Currently in

62 degrees and sunny skies. Light wind coming out of the west, 65 in Phillipsburg and Cowden Deer Lodge, 70 degrees in Helena and Boulder. With the information that you need at 12:35, I'm Morgan Griffin. 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

0: Lauren Kent in Wild as Her on KBOW. We are getting ready for trivia here on your hometown station. Shane is out for the day, so Mike and I will be doing it. And it's all sports trivia. Shane's away. We'll do some sports for him. You are listening once again to KBOW. Get ready for that. And just so you know, spring and summertime trivia, mostly.
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0: Hudson Westbrook in house again on KBOW. Got some Flatland Calvert coming up. And some Shaboozy and Jelly Roll as well. Might have to do that during the 2 o'clock hour as we are getting ready for trivia right here on KBOW.
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0: one of those bands that looks like it's starting to break in the mainstream. 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
2: I'm Jennifer Kuiper. President Trump announces a three-day Ukraine-Russia ceasefire. CBS's Linda Kenyon reports.
3: Russia previously announced a two-day unilateral ceasefire to mark its May 9th World War II Victory Day. Ukraine previously stated that it too had offered a truce, but said it had been ignored by Russia. Now, President Trump says a three-day ceasefire will be in place May 9th, 10th, and 11th. Posting on social media, the president said, quote, "This request was made directly by me." He added, "Hopefully it is the beginning of the end of a very long, deadly, hard-fought war." Linda Kenyon, CBS News, the White House.
2: The U.S. is expecting a response from Iran as soon as today on a memorandum of understanding, CBS's Weijuk Jiang explains.
4: The U.S. did give Iran a memorandum of understanding, which is not exactly a peace proposal. It's basically a deal to start working on a deal. So they would have 30 days to negotiate and really fill in the blanks.
2: Meantime, the State Department says 2 days of intensive talks will be held in Washington, D.C. between representatives from Lebanon and Israel next Thursday and Friday to work out a lasting peace and security arrangement. At least for now, Virginia Democratic lawmakers will not be able to redraw the congressional map to give them an advantage over Republicans. Loyola Law Professor Lori Levinson.
5: The Virginia Supreme Court said that a recent referendum that would have given the Democrats a 10-to-1 advantage has been struck down because it did not comply with Virginia's rules on when you can redistrict.
2: The Pentagon is releasing the first round of previously secret material commonly referred to as sightings of UFOs. The files go back to the 1940s and contain written reports and video items. Gary Nolan is a Stanford University professor of pathology.
6: Now that we believe that the data is real, now anybody can come up with hypotheses about what the evidence means. Just like evidence is not proof in court, evidence is just we believe that this data is real.
2: A new study shows how climate change and pollution impact our physical and emotional health. More from CBS's Michael Wallace.
7: Researchers led by the City University of New York strapped smartwatches on people to monitor their health as they were exposed to different air pollutants and extreme heat during a typical day. Study co-author Melissa Bloom says when people walk through exhaust,
8: higher exposure to sulfur dioxide was associated with higher scores for nervousness and feelings of helplessness.
7: Higher heat made it harder for people to recover from stress.
8: We need to be paying more attention to these sort of effects in real time.
7: Michael Wallace, CBS News.
2: Stocks are mixed on Wall Street. This is CBS News.
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2: AI is set to take the stage at some movie and TV awards, CBS's Deborah Rodriguez.
14: Behind the code, behind the light.
15: Sorry, Tilly Norwood, you may not make the cut. The real-life people behind the Golden Globes say that unlike the AI performer who's caused a massive stir, actors still have to be mostly real to be considered for awards. But new rules will allow some artificial intelligence in movies and TV, as long as they have human creative direction, artistic judgment, and authorship throughout the production process. No word on how usage will be measured. Submissions for the next Golden Globes open June 1st. The awards will be handed out next January. Deborah Rodriguez, CBS News.
2: The man pleads not guilty to using threatening, abusive, or insulting words or behavior toward the former Prince Andrew while Andrew was walking his dogs earlier this week. 39-year-old Alex Jenkinson appeared in Westminster's Magistrates Court today. Jennifer Kuiper, CBS News.
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21: 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Hi, Maggie. How are you doing today?
22: I am so happy to be here. Thanks for inviting me back to join you.
21: Of course, I'm happy that you invited me back to join you, so then we can make fun of Shane a little bit more.
22: Well, yeah. I mean, that's the best part of all this. Shane's out today. We're going to have fun without him and probably poke some fun at him because it's important.
21: Yeah, and I just love that he loves sports so much that he decided to do it when we weren't, or when he was gone, that we get it.
22: Oh, yeah. You don't think that was a plan, right?
21: I think it absolutely
22: was
21: one. Possibly,
22: maybe. Just a little bit.
21: Well, I've been hinted at a couple times, but our trivia theme for this week is sports season trivia, as we have tried to do mostly spring and summer sports, and it's the season for it with the NBA playoffs and Stanley Cup and all the other fun stuff happening.
22: That's right. Yep. Just finished up with some pretty big basketball seasons here in March. Wasn't too far back there, and now we're kicking off the other things.
21: Yeah, and Masters and...
22: Oh,
21: and
22: yeah, then, Masters just happened, too. I forgot about that.
21: And then Indy's coming up in a little bit, so tis the season.
22: Indy is on the way. Will it be Sunday? Will it be Monday? No one ever knows. We will find out together.
21: Because it's all with the weather. I did not ever watch a motorsports show until I dated a girl in college, and her dad, like, every Sunday was NASCAR day. I was just like, oh, okay, I guess it's what we're doing now.
22: Goes back to that joke. Look, they're making another left turn.
21: Exactly.
22: That's my favorite part. Sorry.
21: Perfect. Well, should we give them the list of questions to start that out?
22: We should, but first, remember you're playing for those ultimate car washes from our friends over there at Town Pump. And to get in, give us a call at 406-494-7500 and say hello to Miss Molly out there answering the phones for us today. We appreciate her help.
21: As we always do, I was just making fun of her because I don't think I've seen her for a couple weeks. And I don't know.
22: Call her Casper?
21: Yeah, exactly. The friendly ghost, though. Sometimes it might be the grouchy ghost.
22: The grouchy. Well, only when it's pointed at you. She's friendly to everybody else. I don't know what you did to make her mad.
21: I talked to her with her dad the other day. He said the same thing. I was like, I don't know either. Try my best. Anyway, we're looking forward to your calls, and let's give you something to call about. Should we start with those questions?
22: Sure, let's do it.
21: All right. Where will the 2028 Summer Olympics occur?
22: How many teams are there in the NBA?
21: How long is a marathon?
22: Which team was the first to win the Stanley Cup 3 years in a row?
21: What is a score of zero called in tennis?
22: What is it called when an MLB pitcher, well, any pitcher, and not just NFL, okay, anyway, retires every batter they face with no one reaching base?
21: And finally, how many fouls can a player commit before fouling out of an NBA game?
22: I think that's dumb. Just throwing that out there.
21: Because it's slightly different than...
22: Yes, than everybody else.
21: All right.
22: That's dumb. Sorry. Also, you had a poll question for us.
21: Oh, yes. Poll question is there a event that you would add to the Summer Olympic Games. Last year, I think for the Winter Games, they added ski mountaineering. Just curious what you would add, if any, to the Summer Olympic Games.
22: Underwater basket weaving, or?
21: Exactly.
22: Yeah.
21: Though, okay. What is that from? I can't remember the mid-2000s movie that was about.
22: I don't remember either.
21: Anyways.
22: It's a good one.
21: It is. It looks like we have a caller on the line. Hello, caller. How are you doing today?
0: Hey, Morgan. Hey, Maggie. It's Greg. How are you guys?
21: I'm doing so well. It's great to hear from you. Do you have a question that you would like to answer?
0: I do. Let's go with how long or how far is a marathon?
21: Where or how long is that?
0: 26.2 miles.
21: And do you know why it's named a marathon?
0: Say that again, Mark.
21: Do you know why it's named a marathon by chance?
0: Well, wasn't it back in the Greek days and there was a war and a runner ran from someplace to Marathon to tell him the outcome of the battle, I think.
21: Exactly. He ran from the Battle of Marathon back to Athens to tell them that they won. Nice job there, Greg.
0: Yeah.
22: And then didn't he keel over?
21: Yeah, he stripped naked, ran 26.2 miles, and then keeled over, and that was the end of him.
22: That was the end.
0: Well, I think most people that run 26.2 feel like they're going to keel over.
22: No kidding. I think the 26 is okay. It's the 0.2 at the end that gets you.
0: Yeah.
21: Exactly. Is there an event that you add to the Summer Olympic Games there, Greg?
0: You know, there really isn't. Well, sure. Let's throw this one. Surfing.
21: I think that would be awesome.
22: Surfing would be fun.
21: Which,
0: yeah,
21: I think they might, or they were kind of talking about it for the Los Angeles Games. So,
22: oh, yeah, that'd be good.
21: Yeah,
22: I want to see. They always put out a docket of ones that they're considering adding, and I'm going to look it up because I'm curious. But I won't give anyone any answers.
21: Okay, well,
0: there
21: perfect.
0: You go.
21: Thank you so much for calling, Greg. It was nice to hear from you.
0: Thank you, guys. Have a good weekend.
21: You as well. Well, looks like we have another caller, so let's keep it rolling along. How are you, caller, today?
1: Hey, guys. This is Jan.
21: Hello. Is there a question that you would like to answer?
1: Yeah. Could I answer the where will... Is it something about where will the 2028 Summer Olympics be?
21: Exactly.
1: Is it supposed to be in Los Angeles, California?
21: It is going to be in Los Angeles, California, which I maybe had given away as an answer there to Greg.
1: Nice. I love it. That's okay. I kind of figured, and I know it's going to be, I think it's in July, I think, or something.
22: Yep. It's going to be in July. For a gold star chance, how many times does this make it for LA to host?
1: Oh, is it, that's a good one. That's a good one. I probably don't know the answer.
22: It's three. This is the third time.
1: The third time. Wow, yeah. That's crazy. Well, I did see something that it was... this is like the first game in 80 years or whatever to or like in the LA Long Beach or whatever.
22: Oh, that's cool.
1: Mm-hmm. Yeah, the first game. Mm-hmm.
22: Cool. Well, now we know.
1: Heck yeah, that's awesome. Oh, I was gonna that poll question. I agree with you, Maggie. I think underwater basket weaving would be pretty cool to have.
21: I'm very excited to see how they would judge that.
1: Right.
21: And like what technology or what technique you use, and I think you get really into the weeds with
22: that. Oh, very punny. Very punny.
21: Well, perfect. Thank you so much for calling in, Chance. I hope you have a great rest of your day.
1: Yep. Thanks. You guys too. Have a good weekend.
21: You too. Bye.
1: Yep. Bye.
22: Oh, cricket's coming back.
21: Ooh, that'll be fun. And then, tries? Or I can't remember what the games are called, where those are no things. For my answer to the poll question, I want to see like ultra marathon or like through the mountains and stuff where they're, it's like you see them at the opening ceremonies and then you just tell them bye and then they come back with a pedometer to see how far they had traveled by the end of the entire Olympics.
22: How many of them would just like hook it on the back of a car and say drive?
21: Hopefully not.
22: See you later.
21: Or they have to like stream and like have like a video of them at all times. I think it'd be very funny and you could see the true limits of human endurance. I think that'd be...
22: That could be funny.
21: Yeah.
22: I agree. That could be funny.
21: Which, as we saw in the last Olympics with breakdancing, sometimes funny is just like the best part. It like gets people involved.
22: That's right. Yeah.
21: Good old Ray Gunn or whatever her name was.
22: Oh, yeah. She was hilarious.
21: Yeah.
22: That was great. And curling. I don't know. It's supposed to be serious, but every time I watch it, I just giggle. And I know it's not supposed to be funny, but it is.
3: I mean, did you see the boop this last year? And people were so angry about it. It was great. Also, I feel like it, where the athletes look like they could be there for like a beer league, like on a Saturday or Sunday. Yeah, it's the best part.
22: I'm an athlete in the Olympics.
3: Exactly.
22: Sure. Okay.
3: Well, it looks like we have another caller. Hello, caller. How are you doing today?
4: Fine, thank you. Linda?
3: Hi, Linda. Is there a question that you want to answer?
4: I will try. Did anyone answer the one about the number of teams in the NBA?
3: We have not answered how many teams are in the NBA.
4: Okay, I'm guessing 29 for the USA and one for Canada.
3: That is right, exactly how we have it written, which is funny. Do you know what the Canadian team is by chance?
4: No, I don't.
3: That would be the Toronto Raptors, and they just won the NBA championship a couple of years ago. Do you have an answer to our poll question there, Linda? Is there something that you would like to see added to the Summer Olympic Games?
4: Yeah, I can't think of anything. My mind is blank there.
3: Well, that is all right. Thank you so much for calling in. Congratulations on your car wash.
4: Well, thank you very much.
3: All right. Bye-bye. Well, you have a good one. Bye.
22: Okay, so for Linda, just because she didn't have one to add, I'm going to give you one other one that is actually officially on the docket that's being added.
3: Okay, perfect.
22: Okay, flag football.
3: I think that'd be fun.
22: Yeah, me too. They're adding it.
3: Yeah.
22: So I think that's a fabulous addition.
3: I did see this offseason where some NFL football players went and tried to do it, like I think Burrows and maybe Herbert, and they weren't doing very well, which was really, really amazing because you can't use like physicality and like tackle people.
22: Yeah, and that is their only skill set right there.
3: Yeah, exactly. Well, should we do one more and then send us to a quick break?
22: Sure, let's do it.
3: All right. Hello, caller. How are you doing today?
5: Oh, good. How are you doing?
3: I am doing so well. Who am I speaking to?
5: Thomas Solon.
3: Well, it's nice to hear from you. Is there a question that you would like to answer?
5: Yeah, the one about how many fouls I get in the NBA.
3: How many fouls do you get in the NBA?
5: Six.
3: Yep.
5: Easiest one.
3: And I don't mind it just because the games are longer and it's more physical and you want the best players playing, but obviously does upset me a little bit.
22: It's like the extra step that they get too. They get to travel and they get an extra foul, but does Maggie get an extra foul? Nope, I sit on the bench for the last 2 minutes of every game. Sorry.
5: Yeah.
22: Okay. Thomas, do you have anything you want to add to our poll? Is there a game see added? Okay.
5: Thank you.
3: Thank you so much. I hope that you have a great weekend.
5: You too. Thanks.
3: All right. You have a good one, Thomas. Well, we'll be back right after this short break on KBOW for Party Line Trivia. Maybe give you a few more questions as well. We'll be back right after this short break.

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0: on Party Line. Megan and I were just regaling each other with our wonderful basketball experiences and how many fouls we used to pick up. It'd be really nice to get a sixth one.
1: It would be really great to get a sixth one. Yeah. I think we should lobby for that. Yeah. Montana Athletics.
0: I mean, Montana, we already have a shot clock. Why not go with a sixth foul?
1: And at that point, you could just make the games longer, too. You could just bring everything up to NBA standards.
0: Maybe we don't have to pick up the flopping, and like, I don't know if you've been watching playoffs as well, but it's a little egregious at times.
1: And maybe we'll keep the three-point line where it's at.
0: Yes, I would, though, I think Hudson would still do pretty well this last year. Some of the shots that he was taking there from well outside the arc. That's okay. Well, it looks like we got one more caller, then we take them and then give them some more questions.
1: Yeah, let's do it.
0: All right. Hello, caller. How are you doing today?
2: Pretty good.
0: Good.
2: This is Bill.
1: Hey, Bill. Do you have any sports you would like to add to the Summer Olympics?
2: Yeah, I'm thinking horseshoes.
1: Ooh. I like it. That's just right up there with curling. Like, you could stand out there with the beer and it wouldn't make a difference.
0: So, this is where, do we just do horseshoes or do we have them do, like, the decathlon where they have to do a bunch of different long games? And then to see, you get a certain amount of points for like lawn darts and horseshoes and cornhole. I think that would be great. That was a great suggestion. Thank you so much, Bill.
2: Yep.
0: All right. Is there a question that you would like to answer?
2: Yeah, they still got the one about the zero in tennis.
0: What is zero called in tennis?
2: Is that love?
0: It is?
1: Yes.
0: I didn't actually know that. Go ask Maggie about it.
1: Here's the thing. I know that zero is love, but I really do not understand the rest of the scoring because, like you said, you go to 45 and then you're at 60, and how does it get from there? And yeah, it's very confusing.
0: And then they're tied, and then it's just like you have to like win by two at a certain point. I'm like, I don't get it.
1: Yeah, I don't understand the scoring. So if someone could come down here and explain it to us like we are kindergartners, that would be great. Yeah. Well, Bill, we have a car wash for you.
2: Yes, thank you.
0: Thank you so much. I hope that you have a great weekend.
2: You too.
0: Bye. All right, bye.
1: See, maybe we should have our own Olympics.
0: I mean, I'm so okay
1: Radio
0: with that.
1: Radio Station Olympics, we play all the yard games.
0: Yep. You have to go up against Scott for Name That Tune.
1: Oof.
0: And
1: that would be tough.
0: Right?
1: Okay, we're going to work on this. We're going to have a plan.
0: See how many, just for Ron, see how many times you could listen to Love Shack in a row without walking away. It's like the touch the radio, or like it's just played Love Shack over and over and over and over again.
1: You'd have to check him for earplugs before he got over there.
0: Exactly. Or sedatives.
1: Volleyball. Volleyball would be fun.
0: Oh, that'd be really, really good. And we're just back here by Sun Park, so you could absolutely get it going.
1: I'm telling you, we're going to do this. You guys are all invited.
0: And we will let you know when it is happening. Well, should we give him a couple more questions?
1: Let's do it.
0: All right. Still on the docket is, what is the first team to win the Stanley Cup 3 years in a row? Just as a hint, they did it in the late 40s.
1: What is it called when a pitcher retires every batter they face with no one reaching base?
0: And that would be in order.
1: Oh, yes.
0: An MLB team typically has how many players in the starting rotation?
1: You might have to explain that to me because that doesn't make sense.
0: It's how many starting pitchers. So they're the first pitchers on a team. You generally have different pitchers that come out of the bullpen. So, okay. Like, that's after the starters. And for whatever reason, going back the last, like, 80 years, they've always had this number of players. I don't know why.
1: Okay. In 1989, Chance McKinney sent the Montana High School state record for what track and field event?
0: For a hint on that one, it's one of those sports that we can do in Montana in high school. And we're one of the few states that allows it. And then, finally, what's the distance between each base on a standard baseball diamond at the professional or high school levels?
1: Gold Star, if you can also give a stitcher for the distance from the pitcher to home.
0: I don't actually know that off the top of my head.
1: I had to write it down. I do not know this off the top of my head either.
0: So my favorite thing recently is I was due Athlete of the Week, and Shane has been throwing more advanced stats like OPS Plus, and I really want him to use WOBA because that's a better stat. And I just go and ask him all the time, like, what these mean. He's like, I have no idea.
1: No idea.
0: On base plus slugging is what OPS plus is.
1: Okay.
0: Just so I know. It's more weighted. Oh, anyways, okay. Math nerd a little bit, so it always makes me a little bit happy. Looks like we have a caller. Hello, caller. How are you?
3: Hi, Hello, this is Bill.
1: Bill, how's it going?
3: Good. How are you guys?
1: Good. Would you like to answer a question first or tell us a poll question first?
3: I'll give you the poll question.
1: You got it. What would you like to add?
3: You know, I'd like to have that wiffle ball with a plastic bat and the whole works. Just maybe only play 5 innings, but I think it'd be sort of fun.
1: Wiffle ball? That could be really fun. Actually.
0: They have been showing wiffle ball on ESPN. Have you seen any of those games?
3: Yeah. Well, you know, just somebody that can, any team that wants to join, do it.
0: Yeah, I think it'd be awesome. The way that the people can make the ball move is extraordinary. It's really, really, really fun. So that's
3: a
0: great suggestion.
3: Do you have a slider? Oh my god!
0: I know. Do you have a question that you'd like to answer?
3: Yeah, pitcher.
0: How many pitchers?
3: A pitcher that has it's called a perfect game.
0: Yep.
3: Yeah. Nobody on base.
1: That's right.
0: By chance, do you know what it's called when a pitcher gets 3 strikeouts on 9 pitches in an inning?
3: Let me see.
1: I don't know that.
0: Yeah, it's new. I saw someone do it in April.
3: It's called 3 outs.
0: It is absolutely called 3 outs. It's also called an immaculate inning where you get 3 strikeouts on 9 pitches and it's like up and down and then go home.
1: Okay.
0: Yeah.
3: All right.
1: Good to know. I always thought it was kind of silly that they could get a piece of it, and if you still get them out before they get to first base, it doesn't ruin your perfect game. They hit the ball. You did not pitch a perfect game. They still hit something.
0: So you want them to strike out every single player?
1: Yeah, I think that'd be way more challenging.
3: Oh.
0: I don't think it would have ever
3: happened. I don't think you'll ever
1: probably
3: see
1: not.
3: That.
0: Well, thank you so much, Bill, for calling in.
3: You betcha. You guys have a great weekend.
0: Thank you, you too. Bye.
3: Bye-bye.
0: Well, there we go.
1: There we go.
0: You have such a higher standard in a lot of sports.
1: I just think it would be fun for someone to, that would be, above a perfect game. I don't know what comes above a perfect game, but, if you did it
0: the with perfect,
1: all
0: perfect game.
1: Strikeouts and nobody, you didn't even have to have help from your first baseman.
0: So I think the issue there is, generally, it takes so many more pitches to strike someone out that all of a sudden, you'd be at, 160 pitches and
1: your most pitches.
0: Might just fall off.
1: Might just fall off. Mine probably would.
0: Yep, I think mine would as well. Should we read these questions off again for our fine folks
1: out
0: here?
1: Let's do it.
0: What team was the first to win the Stanley Cup 3 years in a row in the late 40s?
1: Still have number 8, an MLB team typically has how many players in a starting rotation?
0: In 1989, Chance McKinney set the high school state record for what track and field event?
1: What is the distance between each base on a standard baseball diamond?
0: And let's give you one more. How long is an NBA game? And that's another reason. It is longer, so that's why they need the extra foul, right?
1: That's right.
0: All right. We will give you a chance to think about that and call in. We will take a short break here on KBOW.
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0: own summer. What's your favorite sport for the spring there, Maggie?
1: You know, I'd never really... By the time spring came around, I was kind of over it and just ready to be done for the year. So I never really participated in track or any of those. But I always really liked watching the tennis games. I didn't like to participate because I suck, but it was really fun to watch.
0: Okay. I think that's great reasoning.
1: It was good to be outside. You could just sit in stands and watch.
0: Yeah. I think I always, spring I think was always my favorite because baseball. And then I was also enjoyed running track. Not the 400, which was probably my best event. Dread that all day long, especially the 4x4 because you're just waiting for it at the end of the meet.
1: Yeah.
0: I'm sure anyone who's getting ready for districts and state here in a little bit will understand that. But I don't know, it was always fun. You could go be outside for a day. And,
1: yeah, for sure.
0: Yeah,
1: just and goof off.
0: For the most of the time, it's like, oh, I'm going to be done in 11 seconds. So then,
1: and then I got nothing left to do.
0: Maybe go have a hot dog. Well, perfect. Should we read these list of questions again?
1: And
0: give
1: let's
0: our nice callers another chance to hear them. Well, what was a team to win the first Stanley Cup 3 years in a row? And that was in the late 40s.
1: An MLB team typically has how many players in a starting rotation? I'm going to give you a hint. It's not the 9 you think it is.
0: That's the starting lineup. Yeah. I would say, like, most players will pitch twice in a week is my hint on that one. In 1989, Jance McKinney set the Montana High School state record for what track and field event?
1: Number 10, what is the distance between each base on a standard baseball diamond? Gold star if you can give me the pitcher to home.
0: Perfect. And then how long is an NBA game?
1: Should we throw out a couple new ones? Finish out this page?
0: Sure.
1: Okay. What type of race is the Tour de France? If you don't know this one...
0: Then maybe you haven't been in Butte all that long.
1: You can turn in your sports fan card down here at the desk. Molly will accept it.
0: Which is funny because I never really thought of Tour de France until, the early 2000s when it got very, very popular all of a sudden. This one made me laugh. Out of all the questions, this one seemed the most random, but maybe you will know it. San Diego Padres play at what stadium?
1: In meters, how big is an Olympic-sized swimming pool? Swimming is fun to watch.
0: Yeah.
1: Yeah.
0: And there's events, and they just, like, roll in and out all the time.
1: Yeah, that's fun.
0: Yeah. Mm-hmm.
1: Okay.
0: If you know any or all of those questions, or you just want to talk to Maggie and I, give us a call, 494-7500, and we'll get you on the KBOW party line and get you that car wash.
1: Yeah, absolutely. While we're waiting, I do have a couple more that I want to add that they are making official events for the Summer Olympics this year in 2028.
0: That's
1: I wanted
0: very exciting.
1: To say this year. It's not this year.
0: No.
1: Squash.
0: That? Huh.
1: Yep. I don't know anything about squash, but apparently I'm going to have to learn.
0: How are they making that spectator friendly? Because I always think of squash court as like so tiny and like bleachers back behind or like how do you watch that?
1: Lots of cameras.
0: Okay.
1: Best guess.
0: Yep.
1: Lacrosse is returning
0: for
1: the first time since 1908.
0: Wow. I did not know lacrosse was anything before like 20 or 2008.
1: Apparently they did that way before we thought.
0: Yeah.
1: And baseball and softball will be returning. So the deal was they were in 2020. They were not in 2024. They will be in 2028.
0: So to my knowledge for baseball and softball, it was Americans were winning too much, so it became non-competitive. Though maybe they should consider cross-country skiing and Norwegians for that in the winter. So then it's up to the individual countries who get to pick a couple. Where, like, I think breakdancing for like the last one, they picked that one as like a representative of what their country would like. So then, country by country per Olympics, they get to choose a couple.
1: Well, that's interesting.
0: Yeah.
1: So additional program updates. This is interesting, too. They're doing beach sprint rowing, which will replace some of the lightweight rowing events. So that's a debut this year. So it's rowing, but it's different rowing, apparently.
0: I don't know what that means.
1: Me neither.
0: Where you have to go like, off of the wave so you get pushed in?
1: Is it like you have to sprint across the beach from a starting line, jump in, and then row?
0: Maybe. Or you have to carry your coxswain with you?
1: Yeah,
0: That'd be fun.
1: And then also they're adding women's boxing and women's water polo to expand the women's offerings. And there are several that have not been core sports before that are now core sports. Those are going to be skateboarding,

0: surfing and sports climbing.
1: Okay.
0: They're permanently added.
1: Sports climbing's always cool, because that's one where, to my knowledge, where they get like 4 seconds to like climb up and like hit the top buzzer at the top. And when, so it's just like speed, or that might be speed like climbing.
0: Speed rock climbing?
1: Yeah. Because
0: I don't know this sport.
1: I had a lot of friends that got really into climbing in college. And it's hard to like make bouldering problems a competitive sport because so many people get the same part and like fall off. So then, yeah, they set up the same route on both of them and see how fast you can get that. But that might be speed climbing, a different event than sports rock climbing.
0: I know I was allowed to do rock climbing several times, but Maggie is not allowed to walk on 2 feet on flat land most times. So going up vertical rock, not a good idea.
1: I was a camp counselor for a long time, and the YMCA over there in Missoula has a rock climbing gym, which is pretty fun, and it was nice to like get the kids out of the sun and like go up there. And I've had kids where like trying to convince them to get off the wall when it's like let go, where they get to the top and all of a sudden you're 25 feet in the air
0: and just freeze.
1: Like,
0: no,
1: exactly, where they are just not having a great time on the top of the wall, and then you're like, no, it's fine, I'm also up here with you, and see how big this person is on the bottom. I don't know. It was very, very fun and very, very cute. Looks like we might have a caller.
0: Thank goodness. Save us from ourselves, please.
1: I don't know.
0: You really don't want to hear us talk for the rest of the day.
1: I mean, yeah. Make it talk radio for 20 minutes about random stories.
0: I'm pretty sure that's what Shane and I do every week.
1: Yeah, that's all right. Oh, hello, caller. How are you?
2: This is Aaron.
1: Hi, Aaron. How are you doing today?
2: Oh, doing swell. Lovely day out there.
1: Oh, it's absolutely gorgeous. Is there a question that you would like to answer?
2: The one about the Stanley Cup in regard to the years in the 40s.
1: Yep, 47, 48, and 49.
2: Wasn't it something about 3 years in a row? Or
1: exactly. What was the team to have won that?
2: It would have been the Toronto Maple Leafs.
1: Absolutely right. That was a... Are you a big hockey fan?
2: I wish I understood the game better, but so I can't really say I am.
1: I mean, that's how every time I watch it too, where it's just like, they're moving fast, they're hitting each other, it's very exciting, but I very rarely understand what's going on, which
2: pretty
1: is
2: unfortunate. Pretty hard to follow the puck as far as how fast it flies too.
1: I know, it's pretty amazing. Is there a sport that you would add to the Summer Olympic Games?
2: I'm going to make a joke out of what you guys were talking about, your summer games from the station. How about croquet?
1: I think that'd be awesome.
0: I'm fabulous at croquet.
1: We might have test that. That'd be funny. Thank you so much for calling in.
2: Okay, thank you.
1: All right, have a good one. Well, should we read these one more time and then go to a quick break?
0: Yeah, that sounds like a plan to me.
1: All right, let's see where we're at. An MLB or any baseball team typically has how many players in the starting rotation?
0: In 1989, Chance McKinney set the Montana High School state record for what track and field event?
1: What is the distance between each base on standard baseball diamond? And bonus point if you can name the distance between the pitcher's mound and the home plate.
0: How long is an NBA game?
1: What type of race is a Tour de France?
0: The San Diego Padres play at what stadium?
1: And in meters, how big is an Olympic-sized pool? We're excited to hear your answers and give away a couple car washes right after this break here on KBOW.
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0: here on our KBOW Party Line Trivia. Have a great time here. Reading some sports trivia. Talk about sports with Maggie, which is always fun.
1: I am terrible at talking sports. I know very little about very few of them, but they're fun to watch.
0: Yeah, which is
1: I'm
0: fun.
1: Okay with that.
0: I'm sorry. My girlfriend right now gets very upset while watching football games, or like especially on defense, because she wants three true outcomes where it's like, it needs to be a sack, it needs to be an interception. Like, doesn't understand, like, a 1 yard run on like 3rd and 8 is probably a good thing because it's going to lead to a punt, and always makes me chuckle just a little bit.
1: For me, it's, I get a little bit bored watching football.
0: Yep.
1: Because we have a play, and then you got to sit in a huddle for 20 to 30 seconds before something else happens. It's like, okay, keep moving, let's go.
0: Where you're more of a rugby fan, where it's just like they're just like keep hitting each other.
1: That's right. Back on the field, boys, line her back up. We're not stopping. There is no huddle.
0: No.
1: No, that'd be more fun.
0: We just want chaos where they're just hitting each other for.
1: Chaos is fun.
0: Yeah.
1: That's fair. Like chaos. All right. We better put some more questions out, you guys. The phone lines are wide open. You really don't want to hear us just talk to ourselves for the next, 20 minutes. That would be very boring for you.
0: What?
1: I'm very sorry. But we do have questions, and we have a whole back of a sheet here that we have not put out yet.
0: Reminder, that phone number to get on the KBOW Power Line, 494-7500. Should we read these back questions?
1: Sure.
0: Perfect. What do the letters BMX stand for?
1: Who is the all-time leading scorer in NCAA Division I women's college basketball? She made big headlines last year.
0: Yeah, absolutely. If you know a women's basketball player, you probably know the answer to this question. What NHL team has the most Stanley Cup titles?
1: Who won the first ever Super Bowl?
0: And who won the most Grand Slam titles in tennis history?
1: What is the fastest recorded pitch in MLB history? That's crazy.
0: Could you imagine? He's a tall left-hander, and just in case here, and not the one that blew up the bird, even though.
1: That's crazy. Like, okay, whatever number you're thinking, add at least 20 to it.
0: So, the thought, though, with this, and then, is that they really didn't have good radars in the MLB to, like, track pitches until mid-2000s, like 2005, 2006, because all of a sudden, yes, like nutrition and throwing mechanics got better, but velocity jumped up like 7 miles an hour. And Nolan Ryan in the 80s was throwing still 100 miles an hour. So then if you add that speed, he would be well above this.
1: So
0: a little interesting that this might not be the fastest recorded pitch.
1: Technology is an amazing thing.
0: Yep, there we go.
1: Do you think I could use that to get out of my next speeding ticket?
0: How
1: good is your speedometer? What is the quality of that?
0: So,
1: sure.
0: Interesting, when in my science class, back before this, and before they updated all the radars, it was an argument depending on where police were sitting, that depending on the Doppler effect, that they were not actually picking up your actual speed, that it was like, so if you, that's why a lot of times you can get away with stuff within like 3 to 4 miles an hour, that their radars weren't always perfect. I think, unfortunately, they have fixed that at this point.
1: You just ruined it right there.
0: I mean, you could still probably try. But that was the rumor that our science teacher back in like 2007 was telling us.
1: Drive like I'm in the Indy. Let's go. Sorry.
0: More sound effects, the better. But in order to cut off those sound effects, we do have a caller. Hello, caller. How are you doing today?
2: Good.
0: Good. It's so glad to hear from you. Who are we speaking to?
2: It's Tommy Walker.
0: Well, hello. Do you have an answer to our poll question? Is there a sport that you would add to the Summer Olympics?
2: No, not really.
0: No. Perfect.
2: No.
0: That's okay. There are plenty of them, especially for summer. Is there a question that you would like to answer?
2: The BMX?
0: Yeah, what do the letters BMX stand for?
2: Is that bicycle motocross?
0: That's absolutely what they stand
1: That's
0: for.
1: Right.
2: Oh, okay, good.
1: Got you down.
0: Well, thank you so much for calling in, Tommy. Hope that you have a great weekend.
2: All right, thank you. Bye.
0: Perfect. Bye.
1: I did get a text and answer for our poll, too.
0: Okay.
1: Ryan would like an addition of more motorsports offerings.
0: Yeah.
1: So, I think that would be fun. I'd be fine with that.
0: Yeah.
1: Competitive jumping.
0: Yeah.
1: Better racing.
0: I think that would be fun. And then you could just like have one arena where you could host a lot of them and build tracks and stuff.
1: Yeah.
0: Yeah.
1: That'd be great.
0: Yeah. I mean, they're already building so many arenas anyway. What's one more?
1: What's one more? No big deal.
0: Exactly. I'm trying, because I do love the endurance races. I'm trying to think of what else you would do to at the Summer Olympics. Maybe like, speed. I always get like frustrated, like speed walking, because they're just running. I don't know if you've ever watched that event.
1: I did not even know this was an event.
0: You obviously did not. I might have to pull your millennial card. Malcolm in the Middle, where they have the competitive speed walking.
1: I have never watched Malcolm in the Middle.
0: Judging just a little bit. I mean, I have not
1: seen a lot, but that's okay.
0: Most shows, but that is the peak millennial sitcom. And I think they're coming out with another season here.
1: So I need to put that one down on the TBR watch
0: list.
1: It's a TBR list, but it's a TBW, to be watched, not to be read.
0: Yeah, exactly. Okay. And then just imagine this is like 20 years before Breaking Bad with like Walter White, because same main character. But one of the episodes there is competitive speed walking, where he just yells at people for running all the time. And you go watch it in the Olympics, and absolutely, they are just running.
1: I did not know that was a thing.
0: Oh, it's so funny. I cannot.
1: We need to enter Ron.
0: Ron, not your mother?
1: No, my dad.
0: Oh, I don't know if I've walked with him much.
1: He's a speed walker. And he gets mad at people in his way. It's kind of like road rage when he's walking, especially in the grocery store. They go so slow. Get him out of the way. And I'm like, what do you want me to do here? Check him?
0: There's nothing that you could do. Just check him with your cart.
1: It's check him into the wall.
0: That would work. Well, should we read these last couple questions?
1: Let's do that. Oh, boy. We got really squirrely there. Sorry.
0: That's okay. Who won the 2024-2025 NBA championship?
1: Where am I?
0: 22.
1: Thank you. Sorry. What is the official summer national sport of Canada?
0: Oh, and then who was the first president to throw the ceremonial first pitch at the Major League Baseball game?
1: The Triple Crown Award is given to a horse that wins which three races? Oh, you have to know that one. Please know that one.
0: And in what year were women allowed to compete in the modern Olympic Games? Give you a minute to think about those questions. Give us a call, 494-7500, and we'll see you right on the other side of this break on KBOW.
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0: Back on the KBOW party line. Oh, looks like we lost our caller.
1: Uh-oh.
0: Well, shucks. Well, let's give you another chance to call in real quick, and then we can start answering some questions for you.
1: You know what my grandma says when that happens?
0: What?
1: If they hang up before they talk to you, she goes, well, I didn't want to talk to you either.
0: Except
1: we really do want to talk to you, so if you could call back, that'd be great.
0: Yeah.
1: Please call back.
0: Where you could just like get on We promise we won't badger you too much about random facts that you can just answer the question, get off. But
1: that might be a hard ask for us. We will do our best.
0: Yeah, we'll try to keep it condensed. Should we go over a list of questions real quick? Or,
1: yeah.
0: Because we've got about 7 minutes left.
1: Okay, let's do it one more time over the questions, and then maybe we'll have a caller by then.
0: Who knows?
1: Please call in.
0: An MLB team typically has how many players in a starting rotation?
1: In 1989, Chance McKinney set the Montana High School state record for what track and field event?
0: Was the distance between each base on a standard baseball diamond?
1: How long is an NBA game?
0: What type of race is a Tour de France?
1: The San Diego Padres played at what stadium?
0: In meters, how big is an Olympic-sized swimming pool?
1: Who is the all-time leading scorer in NCAA Division I women's college basketball?
0: She was definitely a Hawkeye when shooting the ball. What NHL team had the most Stanley Cup titles?
1: Who won the first ever Super Bowl?
0: Who has won the most Grand Slam titles in tennis history?
1: What is the fastest recorded pitch in MLB history?
0: And who won the 2024-25 NBA championship?
1: Let's see here. Who was the first president to throw the ceremonial first pitch at a Major League Baseball game?
0: What is the official summer national sport of Canada?
1: The Triple Crown is given to a horse that wins what three races?
0: And what year were women allowed to compete in the modern Olympic Games? Looks like we got someone on the phone. Hello, caller. How are you?
8: Hello.
0: Hello. How are you?
8: I'm fine. How are you?
0: I'm doing quite well. Is there a question that you'd like to answer?
8: Yeah, the one about the bicycle race.
1: Okay. What type of race is the Tour de France?
8: I think it's a bicycle race.
1: I think you'd be right.
0: That is absolutely correct. Who are we speaking to?
8: This is Craig.
0: Well, nice to hear from you. And is there an answer to our poll question that you would like to add an event to the Summer Olympic Games?
8: No, I can't think of anything. Not right offhand.
0: That's okay. Thank you so much for calling in, and you won yourself a car wash.
8: How about that? So thank you very much.
0: Of course. You have a great rest of your day.
8: Thank you.
0: All right. Well, we got one more person.
1: Yeah, Craig in for the win. I forgot to ask him about what Butte boy ran in the Tour de France.
0: Who was it?
1: Levi Leipheimer.
0: There we go. And then he was right at the same time as Lance Armstrong, right?
1: Yeah, they rode on the same team.
0: Gotcha. I just remember, like, late 90s, early 2000s, it was everywhere, which was very exciting.
1: Yeah, it was a big deal. And then all the doping things came out, and then it was a bigger deal.
0: Yeah.
1: Yeah.
0: But what can you do? Looks like we got another caller. We'll try to sneak them in real quick, and then we'll give you some answers to all of our questions. Well, perfect. Hello, caller. How are you doing? Hello?
9: Hello?
0: Hello, how are you?
9: Oh, not too bad.
0: Oh, that is so good to hear. Who are we speaking to?
9: John Murphy.
0: Well, nice to hear from you. And is there a question that you would like to answer?
9: Is there the one about the first Super Bowl?
0: Yes. Who won the first Super Bowl?
9: The Green Bay Packers.
0: Oh, go Packers.
9: Also won the second one, too.
0: Oh, yep. They won the first. Which one was the Ice Bowl?
9: The Ice Bowl was a playoff game.
0: Ah.
9: Against Dallas Cowboys.
0: There we go. Knew we could go to you for football history. Is there a sport that you would add to the Summer Olympic Games?
9: Underwater basket weaving. Can we get all the college students?
0: There we go. Thank you so much.
1: John, it's scaring me a little bit that you and I are on the same wavelength. That's what I said, too.
9: I do know your dad, so yeah.
1: I knew that. I'm very sorry. All right, we have you a car wash.
0: Well, thank you so much for calling.
9: Thank you.
0: Have a great weekend.
9: You too. Bye.
0: All right, bye. Well, should we give them all the answers to the questions that didn't get done there? An MLB team typically has how many players in a starting rotation?
1: Five?
0: Yep, that's right. Okay. And it's just so then they can rotate it because you generally get 5 to 6 days rest. It's the only reason.
1: Okay, yeah. That makes sense. They play a lot more games than everybody else.
0: Exactly. What is the distance between each base on a standard baseball diamond? Oop, I skipped one. But on a standard baseball diamond, well, that would be 94. feet.
1: Yes, and the Gold Star part pitcher to home plate is 60 feet 6 inches.
0: There we go. And I think they're talking about maybe moving that back because pitchers are getting too good. But, yeah, those are your fun fact there. In 1989, James McKinney set the Montana State High School state record for what track and field event?
1: Javelin. You had extra info on that, right?
0: Yep. Country singer, which is kind of fun, but he threw it 249 feet and 7 inches.
1: Wow.
0: And I think they had to change the javelin because people were throwing too far.
1: Oh. Yep. Make it a little more weighted or something?
0: Exactly. Or differently weighted so it just doesn't fly quite as far.
1: Interesting. How long is an NBA game?
0: Well, that would be 48 minutes. That would be 4 12-minute quarters.
1: Okay. You thought this one was really funny, so I'm going to let you answer it. The San Diego Padres play at what stadium?
0: Petco Park. I just thought it was funny because of all the stadiums in the whole wide world, why Petco?
1: Why Petco? Because they wrote a big check.
0: Directly to Shane?
1: Yeah.
0: There we go. In meters, how big is an Olympic-sized swimming pool?
1: 50 meters long and 25 meters wide.
0: I didn't know that.
1: I didn't either.
0: Yeah, there we go. Who is the all-time leading scorer in NCAA Division I women's basketball?
1: Caitlin Clark.
0: I tried to give him a hint with the Hawkeye.
1: Yeah, it was a good hint.
0: Yeah, thank you. Yeah.
1: I picked it up.
0: Yeah.
1: What NHL team has the most Stanley Cup titles?
0: Well, that would be the Montreal Canadiens with 24.
1: Ooh, that's a good number.
0: Yeah.
1: That's quite a few.
0: I mean, no big surprise the Canadians have the most, right?
1: Not particularly surprising, no.
0: Nope.
1: Who won the most Grand Slam titles in tennis history?
0: Well, that'd be Serena Williams. Congratulations to her. What is the fastest record pitch in MLB history?
1: 105.8 miles per hour.
0: Aroldis Chapman, which, okay. And he's still going. He got MVP votes last year, which is rather impressive.
1: Yeah.
0: Who won the 24-25 NBA championship?
1: That was the Thunder, Oklahoma City.
0: I'm still angry with them because they stole Sonics, but that's okay. Who's the first president to throw a ceremonial first pitch at MLB game?
1: William Howard Taft.
0: In the late 19th century, was official summer national sport of Canada?
1: Lacrosse.
0: And the Triple Crown winner is given to a horse that wins which three races?
1: The Kentucky Derby, Preakness, and the Belmont.
0: And what year were women allowed to compete in the modern Olympic Games?
1: 1900.
0: Well, there we go. Thank you so much for joining us on our sports trivia and party line for today. You, of course, are listening to KBOW Butte.
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11: I'm Jennifer Kuiper. President Trump says Ukraine and Russia have agreed to observe a three-day truce starting tomorrow and a mutual swap of 1,000 prisoners each. Trump posts on social media that the short truce would hopefully be the beginning of the end of a very long, deadly, and hard-fought war. Also, Ukrainian President Volodymyr Zelensky orders his army not to attack Red Square during Russia's May 9th parade. CBS's Olivia Rinaldi.
12: This military parade will be held without Russian military hardware due to the threat of Ukraine's long-range drones. This is really becoming a story about the strength of drone warfare, how it has increased across the world as we've been seeing it play out in Iran, but now inside of Russia.
11: The latest jobs report beats expectations, with employers adding 115,000 positions in April. National Economic Council Director Kevin Hassett on Bloomberg.
13: A rip-roaring jobs market, and it's completely consistent with what we saw with the claims data just a few days ago, right? Like, initial claims for unemployment insurance right now are the lowest since we've ever been counting them, all the way back to the 1960s. And so the job market is really, really, really strong.
11: The unemployment rate remains at 4.3%. Secretary of State Marco Rubio, in Rome for a two-day diplomatic mission, tells reporters so far there has not been a response from Iran to the American one-page memorandum of understanding aimed at restarting peace talks.
14: Iran now claims that they own, that they have a right to control an international waterway. They claim that they have a right to control it. What is the world going to do about that?
11: President Trump says the U.S.-Iran ceasefire is still in effect, but he warns the U.S. will, quote, knock them out a lot harder and a lot more violently if Tehran doesn't accept a peace deal. A CBS News analysis finds that thousands of asylum seekers are giving up on their cases amid the Trump administration's immigration crackdown. CBS's Allison Keyes.
15: CBS News has learned that the Trump administration's efforts to deport those seeking asylum to third countries have led thousands to drop their cases or agree to voluntarily leave the U.S. This after the Board of Immigration Appeals ruled in the fall that judges should decide on motions for third country removal before considering whether someone qualifies for asylum. Allison Keyes, CBS News, Washington.
11: The Pentagon has begun releasing new files on UFOs. CBS's Cammie McCormick.
16: The Pentagon released the files, but the effort is also being led by the White House and Director of National Intelligence, among others. The Pentagon said in a post on X that President Trump is focused on providing maximum transparency, but Americans can ultimately make up their own minds. It also says additional documents will be released on a rolling basis.
11: Stocks close up on Wall Street. This is CBS News.
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11: A storm chaser has rescued a kitten from tornado debris in Mississippi. CBS's Michael Wallace.
21: This week's twisters damaged 500 homes and injured at least 17 people. Storm chaser Ashton Lendley was helping the search and recovery effort at a destroyed trailer park in Bogachita when he heard a faint meow. After searching a pile of debris for several minutes, he pulled the soaked kitten out from under some beams and fiberglass insulation.
22: We'll get you cleaned up.
21: People are already lining up to adopt the kitten, but not Lemley. He's allergic to cats. Michael Wallace, CBS News.
11: The Trump administration has reached a proposed settlement in an antitrust case against Agristats, a data-sharing company for the meatpacking industry. The federal government accused the company of helping drive up grocery prices. Agristats would be required to share information with U.S. buyers under the settlement. U.S. beef prices have been climbing steadily since 2020 and are near record highs. Jennifer Kuiper, CBS News.
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0: And there was our CBS News here on KBOW. Let's take a quick look at that weather forecast today. Increasing cloudy skies and a high of 70. Wind gusts right around 22 miles an hour. Tonight, cloudy. Gradually coming clear with a low right around 38. Wind gusts around 20 miles an hour. Saturday, sunny. A high of 64. And Sunday, sunny with a high of 77. Currently here in Butte, 65 degrees and sunny. 65 as well in Wise River, a little bit cooler in Basin at 62, 68 to Melrose, and 72 in Three Forks and Dillon. 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

0: Morgan Wallen's Love Somebody on KBOW. Heading around through this 2 o'clock hour on our Friday. Little John Party coming up next.
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0: John Party with Friday Night Heartbreaker on KBOW, pulling together a country music news for you. We do have a couple of fun stories about Kane Brown, who he believes is his Mount Rushmore. Also, big accomplishment from Luke Combs. 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
1: Good afternoon. With the information that you need at 2:30, I'm Morgan Griffin. News This Hour is being brought to you as serviced by the Hearthstone Apartments. A Flathead County journey on May the 7th heard more witness testimony as prosecutors built their case against Jeffrey Cirio, who is saying trial for fatally running over 67-year-old Raymond Gregg with his vehicle in an evergreen cornfield in August 2025. Cirio has pleaded not guilty to a felony count of deliberate homicide. Flathead Beacon reports.

0: under direct examination from the Flathead, Deputy Flathead County Attorney Amy Kennison. Van Gundy described seeing Serio driving his Toyota Sequoia erratically out of the cornfield. He then heard four gunshots in rapid succession, followed by a pause and a fifth gunshot. Public Service Commissioner Brad Mulner committed serious misconduct, including unwelcome sex-based comments in the workplace and retaliation against those who filed reports against his behavior, according to a report by Internal Response Team. The report says findings, both independent and internal, confirm that Commissioner Mulner committed serious repeated violations of ANC policies and state law. Additionally, his obstruction and retaliation resulted in organizational harm and increased costs. His lack of accountability continues to expose the ANC and the state to high risk of further misconduct. The Daily Montana reports that Wednesday, Public Service Commission voted 3-2 to accept the report's findings and recommendations, including that Mulner be relegated to remote work. Lawyer Matthew Monforton said the last complaint filed against Mulner was in October 2025, and the PSC waited 7 months to drop the hammer on him. So the allegations are a pretext to keep him out of the meeting room. Schools and colleges in Montana and across the country were dealing with a Canvas cyber attack that may have exposed student and educator information. Reports say the breach has given access to names, email addresses, student ID numbers, and private messages before it was contained. Nonstop Local reports that Montana State University is directing users to a Canvas status page where instructor posted a timeline of the outage. The company said that Canvas, Canvas Beta, and Canvas Test were placed in maintenance mode at 5 p.m. yesterday. The university also shared guidelines for students and faculty as finals approach. Students, your professors and instructors will work on a plan to help you successfully complete the semester. Please be in communication with them as needed. Faculty, please check your email regarding the Canvas outage for further guideline on finals. If you do have an in-person final exam on Friday, please attend as if planned. KBOW News Time is 2:33.
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0: Helena is home to one of only three airport firefighting training facilities in the West United States, drawing crews from across the country and Canada to learn life-saving skills. Rocky Mountain Emergency Service Training Center in Helena has been training airport firefighters since 1996. Firefighters from Pullman, Washington, and Victoria, Canada, recently came together at the facility to take advantage of its classroom instruction, fire trucks, and hands-on drills. KXLF reports the center features a specialized aircraft fire trainer that lets firefighters experience what's inside the burning plane that may be like. For exterior fire training, crews use a large spill trainer that burns about 100 gallons of propane every 30 seconds, simulating how a real aircraft fire may behave. Training Center Coordinator Mike Anderson says the facility stands out among its peers. Taking a look at our weather forecast today, increasing cloudy throughout the day with a high of 70, wind gusts right around 22 miles an hour. Tonight, cloudy skies, gradual clearing, and low 38. Saturday, sunny with a high of 64, and Sunday, sunny with a high of 77. Currently in Butte, 66 degrees, partly sunny skies, 10-mile-an-hour winds coming out of the west, 68 in Phillipsburg and Continental Deer Lodge, 73 in Boulder and Helena. With the information that you need at 2:35, I'm Morgan Griffin. 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
6: Welcome to your country music news. Well, Kane Brown recently provided a rather interesting Mount Rushmore of country music. There's nothing like sitting around with a couple of fellow country fans and chatting about personal favorites and all-time greats. Those are often two different conversations, but in a recent interview with Hard Rock Bet, Kane Brown messed the two together when he was asked to name his all-time country music Mount Rushmore. If you're not familiar with Mount Rushmore conversations, they're inspired by the National Monument in South Dakota that features Washington, Jefferson, Theodore Roosevelt, and Lincoln, carved in the side of Mount Rushmore. Since those four presidents are historically viewed as some of the most important in American history, having a Mount Rushmore conversation is another topic. It's basically asking, who do you think are the four greatest people in insert category here? And as Brown explained, definitely got to put George Strait up there. Oh man, it's just so hard because country music's doing so well. Feel like you've got to go with Morgan Wallen up there, man. Morgan's got to go. I'm going to push Shania Twain as well. It's so hard. See, and then I'll have to put Ella Langley up there right now because she's killing it. But that, maybe, is just a little too early. Country singer Luke Combs is given an honorary degree from Appalachian State University during the school's graduation ceremony yesterday. The Charlotte area native, who went to high school in Asheville, Combs studied at App State before his music career took off. Country star was reported just 21 hours short of graduating from Appalachian State, got his start playing small shows in the college town of Boone. In every sense, Luke Combs represents the character and heart of a mountaineer, App State Chancellor Harris Heather Norris said during the ceremony. His story inspires our students to dream big, work hard, and always remember where they come from. Country music icon went to Appalachian State from 2008 to 2012 and got his honorary degree in music. That's been our country music news for today on KBOW, brought to you as a service by Columbus Plaza and Highland View Manor.
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0: Cole Swindell's Forever to Me, as we are working our way right on through our Friday afternoon. Hopefully you're having a great one. Thanks for hanging out here on KBOW. Right after the break, a little Riley Green for you.
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0: Wetzel in the High Road on KBOW. Head right on through this 3 o'clock hour. Getting ready for our time capsule for today and also our Fresh Montana News. 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I can think of a better way to do so than the biggest song around. 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

0: Langley in Chusen, Texas on KBOW. I'm curious how long that stays on top of the charts, because right now it seems like whenever a huge singer comes out with the song, they're on the top of the charts for, or knock her off for about a week, and then she's right back there. 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
1: Good afternoon. With information that you'd need at 3:30, Morgan Griffin. News this hour is being brought to you as service by Hoyle Fine Jewelry. Thursday afternoon, three people were standing near the Butte High School on Main Street, including Jessica Ingerson, age 25, of Butte, who had a warrant out for her arrest at a Butte City Court. Ingerson reportedly took off running, but an officer was able to catch up with her on foot and arrest her on the warrant and for obstructing a peace officer. The Montana Standard reports that at the Butte Detention Center, suspected methamphetamine and a glass pipe were allegedly found in her backpack. She was also jailed for criminal possession of dangerous drugs and criminal possession of drug paraphernalia. A Texas man pleaded not guilty this week to accusations of enticing a Billings teen to flee the state with him. Jesse Nagara has been charged in Yellowstone County District Court with custodial interference. Police arrested the 23-year-old last month after authorities allegedly found him traveling

her to Texas to have an intimate relationship with her and have her be a mother figure to his son, according to the charging documents. The Bureau of Land Management today issued a final decision rescinding grazing permits for several allotments in Phillips County, Montana, held by American Prairie, after the Secretary of the Interior ordered the agency to reevaluate permits issued in 2022. Embassy Montana reports that under the Tailored Grazing Act, BLM may authorize grazing only for domestic livestock managed primarily for production-oriented purposes. After reviewing the administrative record, applicable law, and American Prairie's own materials and public statements, the agency concluded that American Prairie manages its bison as wildlife used primarily for conservation and ecological restoration, rather than as production-oriented domestic livestock operation. KBOW News Time is 3:33.

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1: Museum of Mining will be holding an epic day of service, an event helping others while preserving the history of Butte from 1 p.m. to 5 p.m. Saturday, May 16th at 155 Museum Way. The event will bring local service organizations and community members together to support local needs while helping to maintain the World Museum, one of Montana's most important historic sites. Montana State reports the museum's executive director, Jeanette Kopf, said the America's 250th anniversary approaching in July. Efforts are also helps to prepare the museum to welcome visitors and share Butte's role in the nation's history at a defining moment. Volunteer projects will be taking place through the museum campus, including Hell Roaring Gulch and surrounding outdoor exhibits. Let's take a look at our weather forecast this afternoon. Mostly sunny skies and high of 70, wind gusts around 22 miles an hour. Tonight, cloudy, gradually becoming clear with a low of 38, wind gusts around 22 miles an hour. Saturday, sunny with a high of 64, and Sunday, sunny with a high of 77. Continue to be gorgeous on Monday. Sunny skies and high right at 74 degrees. Currently here in Butte, it's mostly cloudy now. 66 though, and 10 mile an hour winds coming out of the west. 67 in Phillipsburg, 68 in Anaconda and Deer Lodge. 73 degrees in Boulder and Helena. With the information that you need at 3:35, I am Morgan Griffin. 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
0: Well, today is Friday, May the 8th. It is 128th day of the year. Today is National Child Care Provider Day, and there are 231 days left until Christmas. In 1541, Spanish explorer Hernando de Soto reached the Mississippi River, the first recorded European to do so. In 1846, U.S. forces led by General Zachary Taylor defeated Mexican forces near modern-day Brownsville, Texas, in the first major battle of the Mexican-American War. In 1886, the first serving of Coca-Cola, which did contain cocaine, was sold at a pharmacy in Atlanta, Georgia. The drink became fully cocaine-free in 1929. It's on this date in 1945 that President Harry S. Truman announced in the radio address that Nazi Germany forces had surrendered, saying that the flags of freedom fly all over Europe on VE Day. In 1978, David Berkowitz pleaded guilty in Brooklyn courtroom to murder, attempted murder, and assault in connection with Son of Sam shootings that claimed six lives and terrified New Yorkers. In 1984, the Soviet Union announced it would boycott the upcoming Summer Olympic Games in Los Angeles. Take a look at birthdays for today. Country singer Jack Blanchard is 84. Drummer Chris France of the Talking Heads is 75. You got drummer Alex Van Halen, who is 73. Actor David Keith is 72. You got former NFL coach David Cower, who is 69. Drummer Del Gray of Little Texas is 58. Singer Enrique Iglesias is 51. And finally, drummer Patrick Mies of Nathaniel Rateliff and the Night Sweats is 43. That's been our time capsule for today on KBOW. 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Now, a couple birthday boys in a row. First one's Jack Blanchard, along with Misty Morgan. Here is the Tennessee Birdwalk from 1970 on your hometown station.

0: God bless Texas. Happy birthday once again to Del Gray, who is their drummer. He went out on that last note. You're listening to KBOW. Got today's AK headlines up in about 10 minutes.
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0: Well, as we are all getting ready to celebrate our mothers this Sunday, here's a man that does not listen to his mama. It's Toby Keith, Should Have Been a Cowboy. 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

0: Toby Keith, not listening to Waylon Willie or his mother, who said, "Mama, don't let your boys grow up to be cowboys." 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
1: Good afternoon, Colter Brown here on the Northern Ag Network with today's top Ag Headlines. The Justice Department reached a settlement with AgriStats, a firm that provides market information to meat and poultry packers. The DOJ alleged the company shared unlawful information on broiler prices, output, and costs among competing meat processors. Last week, AgriStats settled an antitrust case with pork processors in a similar issue. Now, this week's settlement will require the company to overhaul how it collects and shares livestock market data and will no longer be allowed to distribute non-public pricing data or detailed company-level production reports in the broiler industry. No action was announced against the packers, and no monetary fines were issued by the Justice Department. Well, March exports of U.S. pork were among the largest on record, while beef exports were below last year. The lower beef numbers due to the ongoing lockout by China, but the value of beef variety meats reached a new monthly high. Through the first quarter, the beef export value per head of fed slaughter equated to $456 per head, the highest in 12 months.
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1: Well, nearly every farmer or rancher is concerned about drought right now. We're sitting at a point where 61% of the cow herd and 70% of the winter wheat crop is in drought right now. On the Voices of Montana talk show this week, guest host Courtney Kibblewhite asked meteorologist Eric Snodgrass what to expect for the weather in this growing season.
4: So as we go forward into the rest of spring and summer, right now, based off of historical analogs and then the current forecast, it has you near normal to wetter than normal this summer, which means I would tell folks, be on the lookout for your typical summer thunderstorm activity, and also with that comes the risk of hail. But the current forecast for Montana for the summer is not to have long bouts of excessive heat. So that's actually not that bad of a summer forecast overall.
1: 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I'm Colter Brown.
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0: Zach Top, heading a little south of Sandy. You were listening to KBOW Hit Round through this 4 o'clock hour. Little Big Town, Travis Tritt, and Bailey Zimmerman all coming up before the bottom of the hour.
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0: Well, I hope you can take it easy as we're heading right on towards our Montana news and getting closer to quitting time and into that weekend here on KBOW. Thanks for hanging out. Coming up next, truck song to help also take us into that weekend.
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0: Bailey Zimmerman, as we're back to the music on KBOW. 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
1: Well, good afternoon. With the information that you need at 4:30, I am Morgan Griffin. News Hour is being brought to you as service by Welker Chiropractic. Thursday afternoon, three people were stated near the Butte High School on Main Street. Jessica Ingerson, age 25 of Butte, who had a warrant out for her arrest out of the Butte City Court. Ingerson reported took off running, but an officer was able to catch up with her on foot, arrest her on warrant, and for obstructing a peace officer. Montana State reports that at the Butte Detention Center, suspected methamphetamine in a glass pipe were allegedly found in her backpack, as she was also jailed for criminal possession of dangerous drugs and criminal possession of drug paraphernalia. A Texas man pleaded not guilty this week to accusations of enticing a Billings teen to flee the state with him. Jessica Nagira has been charged in Yellowstone County District Court with custodial interference. Police arrested a 23-year-old last month after authorities allegedly found him traveling with a 16-year-old girl from Billings. Nagira intended to bring the girl back to his home in Texas, court documents said, for the two to be engaged in an intimate relationship. Montana Standard reports that following his arraignment on Thursday, Nagira remained in custody at Yellowstone County Detention Facility with his bail set at $200,000. In early April, officers with the Billings Police Department responded to a report of a possible kidnapping at a Billings movie theater. Police spoke with the woman, said that she was watching a movie with her 16-year-old relative. The teen then got up to use the restroom, according to the charging documents, but did not return. Through the platform WhatsApp, Nagira arranged to pick up the teen outside the movie theater in Billings, bring her to Texas to have an intimate relationship with her, and have her be the mother figure to his son, according to the charging documents. The Bureau of Land Management today issued a final decision rescinding

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0: The World Museum of Mining will hold an epic day of service, an event helping others while preserving the history of Butte from 1 p.m. to 5 p.m. Saturday, May 16th at 155 Museum Way. The event will bring together local service organizations and community members to support local needs while helping to maintain the World Museum, one of Montana's most important historical sites. The Montana Standard reports Museum's Executive Director, Janet Kopp, said that America's 250th anniversary approaches in July. Efforts will also help to prepare the museum to welcome visitors and share Butte's role in the nation's history at a defining moment. Volunteer projects will take place through the museum campus, including Hell Roaring Gulch and surrounding outdoor exhibits. Community members can take part in two ways. Volunteers can assess or assist with maintenance and improvement projects across the museum grounds, while visitors can also receive admission to the museum with a donation to participating service organizations. Let's take a quick look at that weather forecast. This afternoon, partly sunny and high of 70, wind gusts around 22 miles an hour. Tonight, clearing up throughout the day, low 38, wind gusts around 22 miles an hour. Saturday, sunny with a high of 64, and Sunday, sunny with a high right at 77. Before Monday, sunny and a high at 74. Currently here in Butte, we are sitting at 65 degrees, cloudy and windy. All that wind coming out of the west, 65 in Phillipsburg, 67 in Deer Lodge, 68 in Anaconda, and 73 degrees in Helena. With the information that you need at 4:35, I am Morgan Griffin. 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

0: by Young Band and Love Ain't on KBOW. 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
0: Time for Afternoon Report here on your hometown stations. Headed into our weekend, it is absolutely gorgeous. We're supposed to be out for the next couple days, and no precipitation is expected all the way through the middle of next week. In terms of road construction here in southwest Montana, nothing new as we continue to see bridge work here in the Butte area on Centennial Avenue and I-90 over Burlington Street on top of Homestake Pass. Continue to see those rest areas being closed for maintenance. So we're heading further to the east there on I-90. Still the median crossover work being done in Whitehall, and then road work with some width restrictions happening from Cardwell Hill all the way through Manhattan. Now jumping over to I-15, they are still working on northbound on I-15 from 96 to 111 with bridge deck rehabilitation. As you're getting closer to Melrose, still some width restrictions down there. But as you are getting to the south of Dillon from 0 all the way to 57, you watch out for workers performing bridge maintenance, and that will be lasting all the way through November, as it is currently saying. That has been our Afternoon Road Report. Have a great weekend, everyone. 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

0: thinking about you as we are headed right on in towards quitting time. A lot of leaving left to do as we're all trying to get out to go on into our weekend. Hopefully you're having a great Friday thus far. Got more great music as we're keeping that tempo up here on KBOW, headed around towards 5. 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

0: was appropriate. I'm headed home. That was Turnpike Troubadours. Catherine Mans is next. 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
4: I'm Jennifer Kuiper. Experts and sci-fi fans are combing through the Pentagon's first release of files from decades ago about reports of UFOs. CBS's Allison Keyes with more.
5: Space, the final frontier.
6: Anyone who grew up watching Captain James T. Kirk on Star Trek is probably thinking already, aha! There are reports of bright orbs, some doing corkscrews on one brightly lit linear object in the sky. Harvard astrophysicist Avi Loeb says,
7: we need to figure out whether these are natural phenomena
6: or
7: perhaps some very advanced technologies that we are not aware of.
6: Allison Keyes, CBS News, Washington.
4: Virginia's highest court strikes down a Democratic redistricting plan approved by voters in a statewide referendum. The court ruled that the Democratic majority in the state legislature violated procedural requirements. CBS's Finn Gomez asked Kyle Condick of the University of Virginia Center for Politics how today's decision impacts the November election nationwide.
8: Kyle is one of the sharpest map watchers in the game. Factoring in Virginia plus the new Tennessee and Florida maps, he now has at least 211 seats that lean Republican, 208 that lean Democratic, 16 true toss-ups on the midterm map.
4: Tensions are high in the Strait of Hormuz as the U.S. and Iran continue to exchange fire, as negotiations to permanently end the fighting are on hold while Iran considers the latest U.S. proposal. CBS's Olivia Rinaldi reports.
9: Friday, the U.S. Navy disabled two more Iranian tankers that the military says was trying to run its blockade. CENTCOM says an F-18 fired into the smokestacks of the ships, disabling them and keeping them from entering Iran. More than 50 ships have been stopped from entering or leaving Iran as a part of the blockade. Olivia Rinaldi, CBS News, the White House.
4: The U.S. is preparing to evacuate Americans from the cruise ship struck with hantavirus, killing three people. It's due in the Canary Islands early Sunday. The Americans will be taken to the University of Nebraska Medical Center, which has a special biocontainment unit. Dr. Angela Hewlett is the medical director.
10: I want to make that very clear that these are individuals that were on this ship, but they have been potentially exposed but not known to be infected with hantavirus.
4: A cyber attack disrupted thousands of schools nationwide as students crammed for finals, knocking out a system called Canvas. CBS LA's Tina Patel.
11: Hackers calling themselves Shiny Hunters said they had hacked into Instructure. That's the tech company that operates Canvas. The hackers said they had student and faculty information like names, email addresses, ID numbers, and private.
12: What is going on?
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4: Some schools are seeing more kindergartners who are not potty trained. CBS's Michael Wallace.
20: This is a big distraction for our schools.
21: John Legg is the school superintendent in Pasco County, Florida.
13: He says it's gotten worse since the pandemic.
14: It is not the kindergartner's teacher's responsibility to be changing diapers for kindergartners.
13: Beginning this fall, Pasco County Schools will send students who are not potty trained home for a week so their parents can train them.
14: We need our parents to understand that it is not okay and that we will be taking action.
13: There will be exceptions for students with developmental issues. Michael Wallace, CBS News.
4: A spiral galaxy's brilliant heart outshines everything within sight in a new picture from NASA's Webb Space Telescope. Messier 77 galaxy's active nucleus is powered by a supermassive black hole 8 million times more massive than the Sun. Surrounding gas is sucked into a tight orbit around the black hole, becoming so hot that it radiates in the extreme. Jennifer Kuiper, CBS News.
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20: That was CBS News at the top of the hour here on KBOW. If you've been out and about, you know it's like an early summer day out there. 64 degrees, mostly cloudy right now. There is a bit of a wind, 16 miles per hour, but it's I didn't think it was really impeding the heat factor. As far as I was concerned, went for a bit of a walk today, and it was really lovely. We are looking this evening at cloudy during the early evening, then gradually clearing with a low around 38, but we'll have a more extended forecast, as per usual, shortly. Right now, though, here's Andy with today's Ag News, brought to you from the Northern Ag Network, here on KBOW.
21: Good afternoon, everyone. Andy Schwab here from the Northern Ag Network with today's Market News Summary. Well, unfortunately, the cattle futures once again had a poor performance on this final Friday session. As if you'd asked me yesterday coming into the markets, I would have anticipated to see at least steady, if not higher, markets after yesterday. They dropped over $6 on some of the contracts of the futures, all while the negotiated cash cattle sales actually jumped $2 to $3 higher yesterday. More so, the reason I would have anticipated to see some higher markets today was because of the basis between the two, as the difference between the futures and the cash price right now sits about $9 lower on the board. Checking out where those futures finished today, August feeders dropping nearly $2 at $364.92. September feeders giving away over $2 as well at $362.22. Live cattle futures had a split trend throughout much of the session, but finished in the red with June giving away $1.15 at $248.90, August down $1.80 at $244.10. As mentioned, negotiated sales did see their cash bids $255 to $258 on the hoof. Dress cattle 2 to 3 better this week, $402 to $405 on the rail.
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21: I can't remember when Garth sang about the American Honky Tonk Bar Association, if he mentioned the part where there's a spot for traders to come have a cold drink after a long week, because that section of the American Honky Tonk Bar probably is full today. Unfortunately, as you may recall, it was a pretty bearish week for the grain futures, as The bearish argument about record-level supplies outweighed the fact of the ongoing drought and the slow planting progress for many spring wheat producers. Now, albeit despite 16-cent loss on a week-over-week comparison, that would have been a little bit worse for some of those traders had they not seen the 5 to 8 cents gained on the board today, as the July KC winery added 8.5, finishing their week at 676. September spring wheat notched a nickel and a half gains and coming up just shy of the $7 per bushel mark at 699.5. With your market news summary here on the Northern Ag Network, I'm Andy Schwab.
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0: time for today in women's sports after our honky-tonk moment there. I got lost in the reverie. 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
1: Westwood One presents Today in Women's Sports. The WNBA tips off its 30th season tonight with a three-game slate. Just months ago, it was in jeopardy, but a landmark collective bargaining agreement ushered in a new era for player salaries. Nobody fought harder for that deal than Nafisa Collier. The Lynx superstar and Players Association VP was among the loudest voices demanding athletes receive a meaningful share of league revenues. She's currently sidelined with an ankle injury, but she's proud of what the union accomplished.
2: What we did was transformational in our sport, and I think in women's sport in general. And so that was the biggest thing that we were wanting to lock down on, because that is something that's going to affect people way after us.
1: Tonight, the Toronto Tempo make their franchise debut. Tomorrow, Caitlin Clark and Paige Becker square off, while the champion Las Vegas Aces begin their title defense. With Today in Women's Sports, I'm Amy Lawrence on Westwood One.
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8: Time for Friday sports updates right here on The Score, brought to you by CCCS of Butte. We didn't have the final score yesterday, but we now know Butte Central Baseball was able to hold on for a close senior night win. They are able to beat Florence Carlton 4-3, as we have just one thing going on today. Montana Tech Track and Field is wrapping up in Bozeman at the Tom Gage meet, looking for more NAIA qualifying standard distances and times, as you have a full Saturday coming up now that it's finally really nice out. Starting tomorrow at 10 a.m., Butte Central Track and Field will get the day started. They will be down in Dillon tomorrow. Butte High Track and Field will be starting their meet against Billings West. That is in Billings. Also at noon, a couple softball games. Butte Central is at Corvallis tomorrow. Butte High will be at Hellgate. You also have Butte Central Baseball playing tomorrow at noon. They are scheduled to go to Belgrade and play Lone Peak tomorrow. And then Butte High Baseball wraps the day up versus Hellgate tomorrow at 4 p.m. That's it for local stuff. Let's take a break, and then we'll go to national updates on The Score.
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8: Welcome back to The Score. We'll start in the NFL with a significant deal getting done. The Jets are going to need to do a lot more of those if they want to get better, but this is a start as they signed running back Breece Hall to a 3-year deal, good for about $46 million. Like I said, one piece at a time, but we'll see what happens there. As it is opening night for the WNBA, you have 3 games tonight to start the WNBA season: Connecticut and New York, Washington and one of the new teams, the Toronto Tempo, and then another new team, Golden State. The Valkyries will be at the Seattle Storm. In the NBA playoffs, you have 2 games tonight: the Knicks at the Sixers, with New York up 2-0, San Antonio at Minnesota. That series is tied at 1 each. In the Stanley Cup playoffs, you have Buffalo hosting Montreal. The Sabres lead at 1-0. And then Game 3 between Vegas and Anaheim, that series is tied at 1 each. And finally, a look at the PGA Tour. This weekend is the Truist Championship down at Quail Hollow. It's a pretty close one going into the weekend after two rounds. Sungjae Im is in first with 9 under through two rounds. Tommy Fleetwood right behind him at 8 under. And then Justin Thomas and Alex Fitzpatrick are tied for third at 7 under. And that'll do it as I get ready to go play awful golf myself. We'll figure it out. I'm definitely not shooting 9, 8, or 7 under, but we'll do our best. Time to wrap it up, though, and say thank you, as always, for tuning in to The Score. Brought to you by CCCS of Butte. Have a great weekend. Enjoy all the sunshine. We'll talk to you later on KBOW.
0: Well, just as Asher left the studio, the wind kicked up. So, anyway, I guess if he's going to, you know, drive something into one of the eight hole. I'm not a golfer, so I have no idea, but I do know that wind is out there and is likely to pick up any golf ball and send it sailing. So there you go. Now for the KBOW weather, good segue, with staff meteorologist Jeff Womack, brought to you by Columbus Plaza and Highland View Manor. We'll see what we're up to here.
10: A look at the sky cam earlier today. It looks like we got some of the famous lenticular clouds as those winds made it over the divide here and pointed towards the flats. Now we're going to have an unseasonably warm weekend. Meantime, that cold front is going to remain off to the east of us. Another one coming from the west, but we're in between the two, and that is going to ratchet up the temperatures as high pressure stays with us. Now, it'll get a little windy and cool Monday as we get a quick shot of cool air along that weak front as it comes in, but then high pressure quickly regains control, and then things really get toasty as we get into next Wednesday, ahead of a minor system, though, that comes in from the west and gives us a chance of some thunderstorms around the mountains about midweek. Thursday and Friday still continue dry, which is not good news for our dry situations. Parts of the western half of the state seeing some worsening drought on the drought monitor this week. As we look across the country this weekend, stationary front is bringing some storms along the Gulf Coast and a couple of thunderstorms around the midweek west and into the South Plains, but here we are in for more sunshine and some mild numbers. We'll take a look at the forecast details. Those are coming your way next.
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10: This evening, clear skies here at Anaconda will cool to 39, warming to 69 for Saturday, and then things will get pretty toasty around here on Sunday as we approach the low 80s. Sunshine on Monday, 78 late, and then mid-80s back on Tuesday. We'll be in the upper 70s for Wednesday and Thursday with just a couple of clouds in the afternoon. And then for Deer Lodge tonight, we'll see skies clear, 38 late, 66 in the cards for Saturday. How about 80s? We'll have them Sunday. And then Monday will be in the mid-70s, but then 80s should be back with us again by Tuesday with upper 70s the rest of the week. Whitehall, get ready for starry skies, 45 overnight, low 70s for Saturday. And then for Mother's Day, we'll spend it with 80s. Now, low 80s and mid-80s coming our way as we get into next week. And then for Butte, 38 late tonight, 64 in sunshine for Saturday. For Mother's Day, we'll be at 77, and then mid-70s our way for Monday, low 80s on Tuesday. And then the sunny streak continues Wednesday and Thursday as we get numbers in the mid-70s. I'm meteorologist Jeff Welbeck. That's the KBOW Copper 94 weather.
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0: Good afternoon. With the information you need at 5:30, I'm Catherine Manns. The news this hour is being brought to you as a service of Doc Saloon. Yesterday afternoon, three people were standing near Butte High School on Main Street, including Jessica Ingewersen, 25, of Butte, who had a warrant out for her arrest out of Butte City Court. Ingewersen reportedly took off running, but an officer was able to catch up to her on foot and arrest her on the warrant and for obstructing a peace officer. The Montana Standard reports that at the Butte Detention Center, suspected methamphetamine and a glass pipe were allegedly found in her backpack. So she was also jailed for criminal possession of dangerous drugs and criminal possession of drug paraphernalia. A Texas man pleaded not guilty this week to accusations of enticing a Billings teen to flee the state with him. Jesse Donovan Najera had been charged in Yellowstone County District Court with custodial interference. Police arrested the 23-year-old last month after authorities allegedly found him traveling with a 16-year-old girl from Billings. Najera intended to bring the girl back to his home in Texas, court documents said, for the two to engage in a, quote, intimate relationship. The Montana Standard reports that following his arraignment Thursday, Najera has remained in custody at Yellowstone County Detention Facility with his bail set at $200,000. In early April, officers with the Billings Police Department responded to a report of a possible kidnapping at a Billings movie theater. Police spoke with a woman who said she was watching a movie with her 16-year-old relative. The teen got up to use the restroom, according to charging documents, but did not return. Through the platform WhatsApp, Najera arranged to pick up the teen outside the movie theater in Billings and bring her to Texas and have her be a mother to his son, according to charging documents. The Bureau of Land Management on today issued a final decision rescinding grazing permits for seven allotments in Phillips County, Montana, upheld by American Prairie after the Secretary of Interior ordered the agency to reevaluate permits issued in 2022 under the Biden administration. NBC Montana reports that under the Taylor Grazing Act, the BLM may authorize grazing only for domestic livestock managed primarily for production-oriented purposes. After reviewing the administrative record, applicable law, and American Prairie's own materials and public statements, the agency concluded American Prairie manages its bison as wildlife, used primarily for conservation and ecological restoration, rather than as a production-oriented domestic livestock operation. KBOW News Time is now 5:33.
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Executive Director Jeanette Kopf said, with America's 250th anniversary approaching in July, the effort also helps prepare the museum to welcome visitors and share Butte's role in the nation's history as at a defining moment. Volunteer projects will take place throughout the museum campus, including Hell Roaring Gulch and surrounding outdoor exhibits. Community members can take part in two ways. Volunteers can assist with maintenance and improvement projects across the museum grounds, while visitors can receive admission to the museum with a donation to participating service organizations. That's awesome. All right, quick update again, or just review. I know that Jeff just gave us a pretty comprehensive outlook on our weather. It is not opening up for me. Well, it's windy and 64 degrees in the mining city right now, and a bit cloudy. Feels like it's 55. So no rain is forecasted. The skies will be cloudy, but as Jeff had mentioned, there is some sort of a front on the other side of the Rocky Mountains that could definitely push this way. And as such, it is bringing some wind right now. Whether or not it brings any moisture remains to be seen. With the information you need at 5:35, I'm Catherine Manns. The news this hour has been brought to you as a service of Doc Saloon. You're now up to date on Butte's hometown station, KBOW, and Dylan Scott is up with new truck.

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